0: not exactly what the socialists are saying, but something like it. Something like it. Sort of a Pat Buchanan, Huey Long style. Same thing. Same thing. And we're going to delve into this very, very heavily as we get closer and closer, not to the midterms as much as we get closer and closer to the presidential primaries, because there's already people out there saying, how dare anybody challenge J.D. Vance? We need challenges all over the place. We need to explore people's views, what their opinions are. Why? Why, Mr. and Mrs. America, why? Because it's our country. It's our country. And if you're a Republican, we need to make sure that our candidate has been put through the ringer to some extent, I don't mean personally, so that they can withstand really being put through the ringer by the Democrats and the media. But if somebody's going to express what is really an anomalistic kind of economic ideas, well, then of course we're going to explore them. We'll be right back.
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3: Tonight, we could have a few isolated showers or a stray thunderstorm. Not expecting it to be severe, but we'll watch it closely. The main issue is going to be some heavy rainfall and some lightning, perhaps some gusty wind. Temperatures around the 70-degree mark to start Thursday morning, and a few more stray thunderstorms possible Thursday afternoon with temperatures near the 90-degree mark. For 105.5 The Patriot, I'm News 2 meteorologist Marcus Bagwell.
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0: For nearly 3,000 years, Homer's epic poem, The Iliad, has shaped the literary and moral imagination of the West. More than a story of war and legendary heroes, it's about honor, courage, leadership, friendship, sacrifice, and what it means to live a noble life. 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
1: 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I'm Lee Irwin. A mistrial was declared Tuesday in the 2024 stabbing death of a Fort Campbell soldier, Katia Duenas Aguilar. That came after new evidence after nearly 5 days of testimony. A status hearing for the trial has been set at the Montgomery County Courts Center. The trial will be rescheduled at a later date. Parents and medical providers have raised concerns about new requirements, making it harder for some students to get support during the school day. The concerns involve outside medical providers who work with students in Clarksville, Montgomery County schools. A new Tennessee law requires public schools to allow private providers to help students with disabilities and offer behavioral support. A man in Clarksville used a fraudulent credit card to buy a Pokemon card worth $2,500. The credit card charge at Guild Vault Games on Fort Campbell Boulevard initially appeared to go through but was later rejected. Police are asking for the public's help identifying the suspect. And some residents continue to speak out in opposition to the planned 148-lot reserve at Hickory Wild Section 2 near Exit 8. Some residents have spoken in favor of the development. On Tuesday, the Clarksville-Montgomery County Regional Planning Commission approved the plan pending four conditions set by the Planning Commission staff. For more on these stories, go to ClarksvilleNow.com. I'm Lee Irwin on 105.5 The Patriot, Clarksville's news station.
2: 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What about the Cherokee syllabary or some of the geological formations? 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You'll be guided by Park Ranger John Ball, anthropologist Dr. Jan Schimmick of UT Knoxville, and archaeologist Bo Carroll from the Eastern Band of Cherokee. 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

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It's made possible in part by a grant from Humanities Tennessee, an affiliate of the National Endowment for the Humanities. 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

or some of the geological formations. Now you can see and learn part of what's inside Dunbar Cave by watching the film. You'll be guided by Park Ranger John Ball, anthropologist Dr. Jan Schimmick of UT Knoxville, and archaeologist Bo Carroll from the Eastern Band of Cherokee. 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It's made possible in part by a grant from Humanities Tennessee, an affiliate of the National Endowment for the Humanities. The views in the program do not necessarily represent those of Humanities Tennessee or the National Endowment for the Humanities. 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
1: Tonight, we could have a few isolated showers or a stray thunderstorm. Not expecting it to be severe, but we'll watch it closely. The main issue is going to be some heavy rainfall and some lightning, perhaps some gusty wind. Temperatures around the 70-degree mark to start Thursday morning, and a few more stray thunderstorms possible Thursday afternoon with temperatures near the 90-degree mark. For 105.5 The Patriot, I'm News 2 meteorologist Marcus Bagwell.
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0: God knows, throughout the Middle East. 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We'll be right back.
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7: Tonight, we could have a few isolated showers or a stray thunderstorm. Not expecting it to be severe, but we'll watch it closely. The main issue is going to be some heavy rainfall and some lightning, perhaps some gusty wind. Temperatures around the 70-degree mark to start Thursday morning, and a few more stray thunderstorms possible Thursday afternoon with temperatures near the 90-degree mark. For 105.5 The Patriot, I'm News 2 meteorologist Marcus Bagwell.
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2: Fighting for free speech, Western civilization, and delivering common sense for the American people. 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
3: ICE arrests of illegal aliens skyrocketed in the month of July. We have the latest numbers. Eye-popping work by ICE and the Department of Homeland Security. NASA's Nancy Grace Roman Space Telescope is scheduled to launch August 30th with a field of view at least 100 times larger than the Hubble. This observatory will investigate dark matter, dark energy, and distant planets. It's been a banger year for NASA, and that continues. Plus, tributes continue to pour in from around the world after the death of country music icon Dolly Parton. She passed away at the age of 80 yesterday, and we've got a story for you today about how Dolly looked out for kids with autism at her theme park in Tennessee. Interesting details ahead. It's Wednesday, August the 26th. I'm Scott Jennings, broadcasting for Salem, and we come to you live today from Washington, D.C. On this day, 1939, I take you to Ebbets Field in Brooklyn, New York, where the Cincinnati Reds and the Brooklyn Dodgers had a scheduled Saturday doubleheader. Nothing unusual about that, except in the park that day were two little things that would ultimately change how we watch sports forever. Positioned around the ballpark were two television cameras. TV was still a novelty at the time. Only a few hundred TV sets even existed in the New York area. Most Americans had never seen one. Behind the microphone was Dodgers announcer Red Barber. He had no monitor. He had no instant replay. He had no production truck with technicians. He just had those two cameras and small red lights indicating which was transmitting at the time. Grainy pictures on tiny screens for a small audience. The Reds won the first game, Brooklyn the second, but the scores were beside the point because for the first time, a Major League Baseball game had traveled through the air, not merely as a voice describing the action, but his moving pictures, and soon television would bring the World Series into American living rooms across the country, and it would turn ball players into national celebrities while transforming sports into one of the largest entertainment businesses on earth. Nobody watching those two primitive cameras at Ebbets Field could fully appreciate what happened that day, but America's national pastime had just entered the television age. The first televised Major League Baseball game on this day, August the 26th, 1939. Let's get on with today's news. President Trump had a good night last night in South Carolina and in Oklahoma as two runoff elections nominated GOP candidates that had Trump's full backing despite having strong challengers. In South Carolina, Senator Darlene Graham won the GOP nomination for the next full 6-year term to follow her late brother Lindsey, defeating Congressman Ralph Norman 52.5% to 47.5%. Close race, but Graham had the president and she had the money.

0: But obviously, there is a question about how certain kinds of information is getting out to the media, and we need to keep an eye on this one. Federal authorities say they've disrupted a massive Chinese cyber espionage campaign targeting some of America's most sensitive institutions. The hackers broke into networks over at Justice, NASA, the Fed, and the U.S. Senate. DOJ has now seized two hacking platforms operated by a Chinese company with ties to Beijing's intelligence services and military. Officials say the global campaign had been active since at least 2018. Remember, China does not distinguish between economic competition, military competition, and espionage. To Beijing, it's all one long campaign against the United States. They probe every weakness we have, and they inject poisonous misinformation into our national bloodstream. They steal anything that we fail to protect. Oh, by the way, it is National Dog Day, August the 26th. So to Elvis J. Bulldoggington and Fiona the Pug back in the Jennings household, have a great day back home in Kentucky. And to all the dog lovers out there, a few extra pets and treats for your four-legged friends. 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
4: Well, fans worldwide are still mourning the loss of Dolly Parton. She passed yesterday after a brief battle with cancer. Dolly Parton's impact extends far beyond music, including her efforts to make her Dollywood theme park more welcoming for children with autism and their families. Joining us to discuss that is Taylor Sanders, a family advocate at Autism Families Alliance. Taylor is here to discuss Dolly's impact on the autism community and how her compassion helped families feel seen, supported, and included. Taylor, thanks for joining us on the show today. Tell us about what Dolly Parton did at Dollywood. It's called Calming Rooms, and kind of tell us how all this came about and how that's working there.
5: Hi, thank you so much for having me today. Absolutely. So what's so incredible about Dolly Parton is that she really thought about how we can include all children when we're thinking about a theme park. So back all the way in 2016, Dollywood first became a theme park and had a dedicated calming room for children with autism and anybody that has sensory needs. So this was to help support the crowds, the noise, lights, you know, waiting in line, transitions, and have a safe space for families to be able to go to help calm some of that sensory overload.
4: And Taylor, do you think that the way Dolly Parton decided to approach this at Dollywood, do you think this spurred other businesses, other entertainment attractions to do the same? Was she sort of a pioneer on looking out for children and families with autism?
5: Absolutely. I would definitely say that she's a pioneer. You know, today we are seeing sensory-friendly spaces and accommodations being much more common. So seeing them in other theme parks, Legoland is one that's starting to adopt this, sporting events, even in airports and other public spaces. She was helping lead these conversations years ago and really helped pioneer how important this is to have.
4: So maybe Taylor, tell us a little bit about what is in these calming rooms. And it's a little different than simply taking a child into a restroom or a first aid station. Tell us what you find inside these rooms at Dollywood.
5: Yeah. So in a calming room, you would find an area that is maybe dimly lit. So you'd be looking for things like a lower blue light, some red light. The whole environment is supposed to be you walk in and you feel a sense of calm. So things such as large bean bags, there would be headphones. There might be headphones to have complete silence or headphones to listen to soothing music. There would also be things like books. There might be stuffed animals, weighted blankets, and even materials such as tools that you could squeeze to help regulate some of those high sensory emotions that the individual might be feeling.
4: That's fascinating, and I assume that this makes it a very attractive, it's a very attractive location for families that have children who face these sorts of challenges. Over the years, has Dollywood, in your opinion, experienced sort of an increase in traffic flow from these families? I guess the word is out that Dollywood really is sort of a welcoming place for folks who are facing these autism challenges.
5: Yeah, it's a safe space for families to be able to go to, which is so unique and special. So there was a study that recently came out where 450 families went to Dollywood in particular, and over 300 of those families were able to utilize this safe space just from what they were saying and how it was beneficial for their community to be able to help keep that dignity for some of their children who might have been experiencing a sensory overload episode, and being able to have a safe space for them to calm down was so incredible and meaningful towards these families.

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7: All right, it's Wednesday, August the 26th. Common Sense for the American People. Scott Jennings is here, broadcasting from Washington. This afternoon at 4 Eastern, you can see me on CNN's The Arena with Casey Hunt. Tonight, 9 o'clock, we'll be on with Caitlin Collins doing the news of the day over at CNN. We appreciate your attention to those excellent cable shows. I do love going on with Casey and Caitlin. We have some debates. It's good. Debates are good. Been telling everybody. I mentioned this in my talks out there around the country. It's a nation founded on debates. Debates are good. We've lost our taste for debating in America. We need to get it back. Debates are healthy. It helps us to talk to each other and get comfortable with the fact that we're not always going to agree, but it's good for us to debate our different viewpoints. I will tell you this, though. There are some people who, I wouldn't call this a debate. I wouldn't call this anything anywhere near what any of you would consider normal political discourse. The district attorney, this man holds a position of trust in Philadelphia. He, by the way, put into office by George Soros. The district attorney in Philadelphia named Larry Krasner has held a press conference, and he is vowing to blow up the White House ballroom in what he calls an official ceremony once Democrats take control of the government. And lest you think he was trying to use a metaphor, he really, really wasn't. I think he means it. Cut 3.
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4: Gentlemen, I'm Lisa Lacerra, Fox News. Facebook and Instagram parent company Meta agreed to pay up to $18 billion to settle claims with multiple states that its platforms are addictive to teens. California could receive as much as $2 billion.
5: We're continuing our fight across social media, including our litigation against TikTok. And we'll continue to demand better from all parts of this industry.
4: California Attorney General Rob Bonta, as part of the settlement, Meta agreed to stronger safety measures for teens, including limits on the amount of time teens can be on their sites. In a blog post, Meta said it urged competitors, TikTok and YouTube, to adopt similar safety measures. Criminal charges suspended against a Marine veteran arrested earlier this month at President Trump's Los Angeles area golf course with ammunition and a gun in his vehicle pending a psychiatric evaluation. New evidence revealed at today's hearing for Janine John Tail.
6: Prosecutors say Tail had several notebooks with 208 pages of drawings, lists of Secret Service schedules, details of individual security members, and copies of Melania Trump's schedule. He had also allegedly done research about, quote, going off the grid.
4: Fox's Mike Emanuel. When Tail was arrested, he was seen wearing an earpiece and taking pictures of the golf course where President Trump was set to attend a dinner. War Secretary Pete Hegseth, marking 5 years since the attack at Abbey Gate in Afghanistan that killed 13 service members, upgrading the medals awarded to 3 Marine veterans.
7: When the wicked sought to sow terror, these men stood as lions at that gate. Bold in their purpose, fierce in their resolve, and unbreakable in their courage.
4: President Trump has blamed the Biden administration's hasty exit from Afghanistan for the attack. Biden says conditions after President Trump's first term led to the chaotic evacuation efforts. America's listening to Fox News.
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3: Quick check of the headlines here on Wednesday, August the 26th. Meta will pay $17 billion and make major changes to Facebook and Instagram to settle claims that its platforms harmed children and fueled teen addiction. Now, we're going to talk to Russell Coleman. He's the Attorney General of Kentucky about this settlement. He's one of the AGs who led his state to sign on to this. We'll get more details in just a little bit. A disaster is unfolding near the China-Nepal border. Just shocking images coming out. Massive flash floods and mudslides have killed at least 98 people. Authorities say 400 more are missing, including several Americans. New York Times reports a chunk of ice nearly 2,000 feet long snapped off a glacier, likely causing the flash floods. And Democratic-led states have filed a new lawsuit seeking to block the Postal Service's mail ballot rules. The legal challenge comes days after President Trump received a limited Supreme Court victory, allowing parts of his election integrity order to move forward. Joining us to discuss this and to sort it out and to make sense of it is mail ballot security expert Eric Eggers. He's vice president of research at the Government Accountability Institute. Eric, come on in here to the Scott Jennings Show, and let's start here. What exactly happened at the Supreme Court? What did Trump win, and what remains blocked as it pertains to these mail-in ballots?
4: Yeah, it's a great question, Scott, and thank you. That is the first time in my many media appearances I've been referred to as a mail ballot security expert, and I like it. I'm going to wear it and carry it with me to many places moving forward.
3: Well, so, I said it. I gave you the title up front, but you got to prove it now. So let's see what we got.
4: I hear you. Like, I'm ready, America. So listen, basically, what happened to the Supreme Court is one of two injunctions that they were currently kind of penalized or suffering under was lifted. So to use a football analogy, it's like the Trump administration, they thought they scored a touchdown, but officials called two different penalties on the play. They say, oh, there was, you know, pass interference and there was offsides. And so, you know, under review, one of the penalties has been removed, but another one still stands. And so, you know, does it mean that mail ballot security is going to be profoundly improved moving forward? Not so fast, right? Because one injunction still remains very much in place. Now, the Trump Department of Justice is saying, listen, if you found that the states didn't have the standing to stop it on the one, then that should also apply to the second. So that's the argument that the Trump Department of Justice is going to make. But, you know, obviously, well, you know, the blue states very much disagree. I'm struck, Scott, when you started the segment, you read these headlines, you know, Meta is making this $17 billion settlement. Imagine a world where all these different states across party lines got together and said, hey, something's wrong. People are being harmed by it, and we're going to work together to enforce the law. In an ideal world, that would happen with these mail-in balloting. It used to be a bipartisan and uncontroversial opinion to say,

0: run afoul of having a potential regular citizen, a legal resident, who is prevented at the time from casting a ballot, even though provisional ballots and lots of different methods for curing are available. So to me, the easiest and smartest thing to do would make sure that the voter rolls are accurate and that we require ID or proof of citizenship when you register to vote and then or request your absentee ballot. You know, it should not be a controversial thing. But even in a state like Washington State, where they mail everybody a ballot, there's an initiative on the ballot in November that will require proof of citizenship when you register to vote. And so, or they're trying to gather enough signatures to get it there. So I do think even in blue states where you have these attorney generals who don't want to participate, you know, California's got something on the ballot that would require voter ID, which is against the wishes of Governor Gavin Newsom. And even the attorney general has kind of tried to monkey with the title to make it less successful. So the citizens are raising up. They see what elections look like in California. They saw what happened in Los Angeles. And Scott, what I like to say is, if you can conduct a biblical flood, you know, if it's 40 days between when we send out a ballot and we declare a victory in elections, like, that's not okay. I think most people recognize that's not what elections in this country are supposed to look like. And they're doing whatever they can, which is why I think this Trump administration ruling has so much popular support.
1: 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It's Scott on Salem. 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
3: The one thing you can count on here on this show, we tell the truth. 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
4: All right, welcome back. We're tracking the news of this major settlement in the tech world today. Meta, which is the parent company of Facebook, Instagram, and other outfits, has agreed to settle with 47 states suing over child safety measures. They have agreed to pay over $17 billion and to add greater child safety measures. Here to discuss with us is one of those state attorneys general that signed into the settlement, Kentucky's Russell Coleman. Russell, thanks for joining us here on the show. And let's start here. What is this? What was the litigation about? How did the settlement come about? And are you satisfied that you got justice here?
5: I say this to all the parents listening, Scott. I say this as a parent, in addition to being the attorney general. Our kids are going to be dramatically safer at the end of the day because of the outcome of this litigation. 29 states sat, represented by their attorneys general, sat in a courtroom across from Meta, that's Instagram and Facebook, to make the case that their technology was harming our kids. It was harming the mental health of our kids. That it had harmed the generation of our kids. And the result of this is that today we're announcing that not only that huge number, but more importantly, it tends to be brushed under the rug that, okay, some protection, some reform, a dramatic set of protections that will make Instagram, make Facebook safer. We're talking about common sense stuff like a blackout period from midnight until 6 where kids can't get on the platform. The doom scrolling that our kids all do, it'll limit that to 120 minutes a day. It'll make the kids pause in between. Those cosmetic surgery filters we've heard about that harm girls' mental health, it'll prevent those. And those constant pinging of our kids on their phones while they're at school, some of these reforms will allow us to prevent those. This is huge, Scott, in terms of making a generation of our kids safer.
4: Russell Coleman, Attorney General of Kentucky, is our guest. He's explaining this big settlement with Meta today. So these reforms, Russell, that you're talking about, how quickly will Facebook and Instagram be implementing those? Have you given them a deadline to do that?
5: Well, it'll be they'll be rolling those into the very, very near term. They have the ability to deploy those. I can't lay out chronologically, but in the very near term, those will be deployed.
4: The money we're talking about here sounds enormous, almost $18 billion. Kentucky getting $358 million of that settlement. What do you intend to do with those funds? Will it go into similar child protection measures, or what happens to that there in the Commonwealth?
5: Well, here in Kentucky, that's up to our legislature, and we're talking about over $350 million that will come back to Kentucky for our legislature to use. Some of it, hopefully, to help mitigate the mental health impact of our kids. That's up to

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8: All right, welcome back here on Wednesday, August the 26th. Common Sense for the American People. We welcome in our next guest. She doesn't know it, but she's now the official sports correspondent of the Scott Jennings Show. Linda Cohn, legendary anchor from SportsCenter, is here. Linda, come on back in here. I've bestowed upon you an unpaid job, and that is something that is, it'll make you rich in spirit, I can assure you. So, Linda, I'm glad to have you back today. I want to first ask you this. When we last spoke, you had just retired from SportsCenter. You anchored more SportsCenters than anybody, over 5,500 shows, I think. And you were about to launch

0: Yeah, I know.
1: And I continue to crack up like they go out of their way, Scott. Hey, how can we promote the WNBA without mentioning Caitlin Clark? It's a new game. And they're so involved in doing so. She, of course, is the reason. Now, I'm not saying there aren't amazingly talented players, but I also read this. The other night, I think it was that record-breaking Fever Sky game was on Sunday. I think it was last night. Caitlin Clark didn't play. There were three WNBA games that totaled 24,000 plus in fans over those three games. Caitlin Clark has 24,000 fans in a building watching her in one game.
0: Right.
1: She is the reason for this, Scott. And she's an MVP, and no one wants to admit that.
0: Well, that was going to be my next question. Apart from just, I mean, it is apparent the interest that she drives. I'm kind of interested in your on-court analysis. I mean, there's some good players in the WNBA. Caitlin Clark, to me, this is my eye test. And, you know, I'm a Kentuckian, so my eye test is better than most other states. She looks like the best player in the league. The stats stand up. And, you know, people who watch basketball legitimately say it's clearly the best player in the league. Can she win the MVP? What's going to happen?
1: The people that vote will not allow her to win the MVP, Scott. She might finish second. There's a lot of people that vote who'll say, oh, look at her teammate, Kelsey Mitchell. She's a pure scorer. Yeah, Kelsey Mitchell is so talented, but from start to finish of each game consistently, and from the beginning of the season to where we're at now with a few weeks left to the end of the season, the most consistent player has been Caitlin Clark. She touches the ball more. She creates more. She makes those around her better. So the vote might be split by people who want Kelsey Mitchell, may not want Asia Wilson from, of course, Las Vegas Aces to win. That's the runaway favorite. The odds makers say she's the one, and Asia Wilson has won that award four times, Scott. And her numbers, right, of course, back up that. She will probably win again. But if Caitlin Clark is not the runner-up, it's ridiculous. And I don't think she will be because of the way people are going to vote on this. I don't have a vote.
0: How do they do it? Do they have sports reporters do it in that league as well?
1: That's what I believe. That's what I think it is. I should know that answer for you, but I'm not going to lie and say I do. But I believe that's what it is.
0: Talking to the great Linda Cohn, legendary SportsCenter anchor, and now host of the Linda Cohn Show on YouTube. You catch it on Mondays and Thursdays and now Sundays and maybe more. But you just go to @LindaCohnSports on YouTube and subscribe, and you'll get amazing sports content there. Linda, I interviewed yesterday a fellow from Seattle named Matt Calkins. He was a sports opinion columnist for the Seattle Times. You may have read that he decided to quit the newspaper after they would not print one of his columns in which he was making a rather non-controversial point about protecting women's sports for women. They wouldn't print it, and he decided to leave the paper. They just would not publish it, and it was a huge deal inside the paper. I'm curious if you've seen that story and what you make of it. I find it incredible that you take an opinion columnist who has an opinion that's shared by 90% or more of the American people, and that is somehow objectionable to the people running the newspaper. Have you run into folks like that in your career in sports journalism that simply choose to ignore what the vast majority of people think about certain issues?
1: Well, let's see. I work for a company, ESPN, and I had to learn to not say certain things or say where I stood on certain issues. And so I really respect what he did. And especially, 90% of the country think like Matt does, that writer, but 90% of Seattle does not. I lived in Seattle, beautiful city. I lived there for close to 3 years. I worked for KIRO-TV before I got the job in ESPN. Back then, it was 89 to 1992, Scott. Seattle was like magical. It was indeed the Emerald City. It's not that way now. It's just gone off the rails, Scott. And so the people that run the Seattle Times, I wasn't surprised. I wasn't shocked, sadly.

For the love of the thaw. 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For the love of Tennessee. 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
5: Rounding out the Wednesday, August 26th edition of the Scott Jennings Show. A couple of things I wanted to mention before we leave you for the day. Today is the fifth anniversary of the Abbey Gate suicide bombing. Exactly 5 years ago today at the Hamid Karzai International Airport in Kabul. That attack took place in those final chaotic days of the U.S. military withdrawal from Afghanistan. An ISIS-K suicide bomber detonated an explosive vest in the dense crowd, and 13 U.S. service members were killed. There were 11 Marines, one Army soldier, and one Navy sailor. Approximately 170 Afghan civilians were also killed. This was a tragic, shameful day for our country, and it came about, I think, because of weak American leadership. I wanted to take a moment and just read the names of those 13 service members who were killed at Abbey Gate. Sergeant Joanny Rosario Pichardo, Sergeant Nicole G., Staff Sergeant Darren Hoover, Corporal Hunter Lopez, Corporal Dagan Page, Corporal Humberto Sanchez, Lance Corporal David Espinoza, Lance Corporal Jared Schmitz, Lance Corporal Riley McCollum, Lance Corporal Dylan Marola, Lance Corporal Kareem Nikui, Corpsman Maxton Soviak, and Staff Sergeant Ryan Naus. Those were the U.S. military members that were killed 5 years ago at Abbey Gate. If you're watching the stream, we have their photos up today. That is one of those days that we should never forget, because it was a direct lesson in what happens when you have poor executive leadership in the Oval Office, and that is what we had on that very day. We're also continuing to look at and track the, I think, heartfelt and sometimes humorous remembrances of Dolly Parton today. You know, we were on the air yesterday when news of her passing broke, and of course, the outpouring of memories and commentary about Dolly and what she meant to so many people have poured in on social media, and lots of folks have had very nice things to say. I did come across a video. You know, one of the things about Dolly Parton, she had such integrity when it came to staying out of politics. Boy, we should all take a lesson from Dolly, shouldn't we? But she stayed out of politics. She knew her audience, and she knew what she needed to do to be the most effective communicator and effective person in her business. And she just stayed out of politics. But there was a moment when ABC tried to get Dolly Parton to bash President Trump. You know, it was in vogue, I guess it still is, over a period of time for people to put cameras in the faces of celebrities and to try to get them to bash Trump on this issue or that. And, you know, honestly, a lot of times the celebrities fall for it. Heck, I just saw a Jelly Roll that singer the other night. I guess he was guest

0: hosting the Jimmy Kimmel show, and he's out there just bashing President Trump. I guess he thinks that's what people expect of him. But, you know, Dolly Parton showed us something else. That's not necessarily true, that you don't have to build your brand on the back of someone else's Trump derangement syndrome. Let's listen to that time ABC tried to trip up Dolly, and she didn't fall for it. Cut five.
1: We have a president of the United States who said those things on that bus.
2: I'm not addressing that. I do not get into that. Of course, I have my opinion about everybody and everything. But I learned a long time ago, keep your damn mouth shut if you want to stay in show business. I'm not in politics. I'm an entertainer.
1: And yet, you're also a role model.
2: Yes, I am. That's why I don't talk about people. So if you are deciding you may want to ask me something more serious, don't, because I'm not going to answer it.
1: Fair one. I might still ask.
2: Well, you can ask, but I might still tell you where to put it if I don't know where you got it.
0: I mean, that is a masterclass in how to handle ridiculous questioning. You have this journalist from ABC trying to bait Dolly Parton and turn an interview with Dolly Parton into just a hate fest about Donald Trump. And she would not do it. And she was straightforward about it, charming as always, laughed through it. But that is the correct answer. That is the correct answer. What is it Michael Jordan once said, Hollywood Sean? Republicans buy shoes too. He was sort of similar, you know. He stayed above it. And when you exist at that level, you don't have to fall for all this political hatred that so many people in the entertainment business fall for. Well, Dolly Parton, I've been enjoying looking at the social media stuff. It's been fun to relive a lot of memories. We're done for the day. We'll see you tomorrow. Scott Jennings, Common Sense for the American People. Take care.
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0: It's 21, the S&P off about a point. I'm Lisa LaSera. This is Fox News.
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2: It's the Alex Marlowe Show. I'm glad you're here. As usual, a busy show today. I've got Democrats in huge turmoil now over the violent rhetoric that has taken place within certain corners of their party. I've got an Election Day update for you momentarily. But I'll start with a quick word on Dolly Parton, because I feel like I'm supposed to, as part of as a host of a national broadcast. The news of her death just right after the live show yesterday, so I had not had a chance to comment on it until now. And so much has been said, and so much will be said, about a true American icon. When we don't really have icons anymore, there's very few left. Donald Trump certainly won, but there's very few iconic Americans, especially in the entertainment space. As it gets more democratized, things get more fractured. Very few people who have that sort of legendary body of work. And I'll just share one anecdote that I like about Dolly Parton, which is that the song of hers that gets the most spins in the Marlowe house is Jolene. And I've always been fascinated by the song. First of all, it's a beautiful song. And both of my daughters, young daughters, sing it. And they don't really know what they're singing. And that's always a blast when you have little kids singing classic songs like that, particularly little girls belting out Jolene in the car. It's fantastic. But I always was struck by the lyrics of the song. And it definitely caused me to do a deep dive history on her a time or two. But I'll just read some of them. I'm not going to sing it. I probably could sing it, but I can't quite compete. But the chorus, Jolene, Jolene, Jolene, Jolene, oh, I'm begging of you, please don't take my man. And then one of the verses is, your smile is like a breath of spring. Your skin is soft like summer rain, and I cannot compete with you, Jolene. And I can easily understand how you could easily take my man, but you don't know what he means to me, Jolene. I just found this always just fascinating lyrics, because I looked up when this was written. It was written in 1973, when Dolly Parton was 27. And I'm just wondering how many women were walking around that were easily besting Dolly Parton for male suitors when she was 27 years old, when, world famous body, perfect pitch when she sings, great business sensibility. But Jolene could have taken any guy that Dolly Parton was dating, just plucked them up no matter what. And I just found that to be just the most implausible lyrics pretty much in the history of the American canon. And it just always amuses me. And it's a fantastic song. Are we playing it?

so good. You know, one thing also, she really did a perfect pitch, which is just such a superpower in the music space. I was a music minor at Berkeley, and I played in the symphony at the famed Harvard-Westlake School and growing up. And it was one of my liabilities on the musical front, and partially why I probably ended up in talk radio. Nowhere close on the pitch stuff, but just that is really cool when you can just hear a note, repeat it back perfectly, know exactly what the note is when you hear it. And that is just a fantastic gift. And combine that with, you know, great business sense and great personality, knowing your exact role in American life and playing it to a T, and then you get an iconic package. One other thing that I think is also very cool about her, and this is apropos of the Jolene lyrics, is she married her husband Carl Dean when she was 20. And they were together until he died last year. So I think that's, what's the math on that, 58, 59 years? I mean, that's just so awesome, and I just am really pro marrying as young as you can find a suitable person and try to go the long haul. I'm not even halfway to that number, but I think that's super cool that when you see those stories of people just making it work. And I'm also fascinating that they died so close together. I think that that's probably a common thing when you literally spend three quarters of your life with a individual and they pass away. I can't imagine what that would be like, but God rest her soul, and RIP to a true icon. And we could use some more of them. I wish we one day get to an America where we can have more icons. As far

0: as Washington goes, one of the icons, sort of, I guess, was Lindsey Graham, certainly someone who's ubiquitous in American politics until his death a couple of months ago. And his sister, Darlene Graham Nordone, who had no political experience but inherited a massive political apparatus from Lindsey Graham and got the endorsement from President Trump, won decisively yesterday, a 4-point win in the GOP senatorial runoff. And I'll give you the bad and the good with this. The bad is that I have to do a mea culpa here, an apology, a full-blown retraction on the show. I said America does not like nepotism in this country, and we don't like coronations. And apparently I'm dead wrong, because that's exactly what we did here. And South Carolina was happy to do it. And look, that's your choice. We live in a democracy. We're largely a republic. We live in a republic. I can already hear the angry emails. People are already typing the angry emails. Yes, it's a federalist republic, but we have democratic elections for the most part. And you're allowed to choose who you want. And I wish her nothing but the best. And I hope she votes properly. And I'm pretty confident she'll vote properly most of the time. I was deeply unimpressed with her not really understanding the complexities of the issue with Taiwan and the strait there, and how it really could cause massive problems for America should China try to invade Taiwan. But look, she can learn. She'll do some on-the-job training, and clearly ran a good campaign. And that is a credit. I got to shout out the Lindsey Graham team, their apparatus. Obviously, just political powerhouses, and that deserves respect. And there's a lot of issues on politics where I would have differed from Senator Graham, and I'm sure in the future, Senator Graham Nordone as well. But overall, very impressive that they were able to go and get a victory when there's a lot of talk about it being a closer race, or even Ralph Norman being ahead. So next up also on that is that President Trump gets another W for him. So an endorsement from President Trump still matters. And I think that also is a good sign for the midterm, because the goal is President Trump has got to be in the ballot for Republicans. Here's the trick with the midterms. One of the many tricks, there are several tricks, but one of the main tricks is when Trump is on the ballot for Republicans, it helps Republicans. The Democrats are going to cast Trump on the ballot to run against him. We need to make sure Trump is on the ballot, so to speak, so that people can vote for him, because there are still so many people who are disaffected, feel disenfranchised by the political system, but still support President Trump. And so I think it is a good sign if his endorsements are leading to victories. And he got another victory in Oklahoma, where the Republican primary there, Trump endorsed Mike Mazzei, who I'm not overly familiar with him, but he defeated the Attorney General Gentner Drummond. Half a point, but Trump clearly putting that over the edge. And I do think that that is a noteworthy thing. It's a noteworthy thing, and that Trump's endorsement still matters. All right, when we come back after the break, I'm going to start getting into some of the Democrats' turmoil they've caused themselves by not being able to have divisive stances against violence. And this is causing lots of problems within their party. But before we do that, I have one other clip of a Democrat I wanted to share today that I just thought was just unbelievable, worth a second. This is Elisa Slotkin. I got to play this one, cut 16. I'll break down what I think is happening here.
1: I want to clean up the court so that we can get back to them being like actual jurists. You either get 18 years on the Supreme Court, or you hit 75 years old and you're out. Period. That, and by the way, if we did that, there'd be two right now who would be, right? By doing that, you get to a system where every couple of years, every 2 to 4 years, each president would get to nominate one. So you'd get back to kind of that normalcy of like, I'm going to have an opportunity, but you can't pack the court.
0: So here's what's so juicy about that, is that which bodies of our tripartite government do not have term limits? Survey says the U.S. Senate certainly doesn't have one. Senator Elisa Slotkin of Michigan. And that's what I find just amazing. And this is where I love the internet, and I love the rise of conservative new media, is that I do feel like there is a lot of room to make fun of people for this. But how could you be on the Senate and then call for term limits for the Supreme Court, but not for yourselves in the Senate? Have we benefited from senators being senators for 50 years? Has that been a good thing? How about in the Congress? When I think about nepotism, what was the congressman who served for like 60 years? I think it was in Michigan too, and then just passed it to his wife. I'm drawing a blank on the name, but No, I'll come up with it during the break and I'll fill everyone in on that. But I just thought that was just so awesome.

0: system. It's a obviously that this is a point that you would think is she's could hear this in her in the back of her mind. I should probably not say this unless I'm going to call for Senate term limits too. 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

that are taking place right now, is the left dealing with their normalization of violence, which is taking place? They're doing this in all sorts of different ways, where they do seem to be very cruel to people who are nonviolent and seem to be largely supportive of violent people. I'm going to connect a lot of dots here, but I want to start with a really interesting story which came out yesterday, that Israeli Prime Minister Benjamin Netanyahu claimed that Iran tried to assassinate one of his two sons. He didn't name which one. But I find this noteworthy because I didn't really see this anywhere in establishment media. I saw this only in alternative media interested in the story, but not the establishment media. And one of the things that's noteworthy here is one of the sons I know lives in Miami, so he spends a lot of time there. And they offered up a reward if someone takes him out. And I don't know how anyone would collect the award. It's not like there's a formal thing when there's, you know, some sort of a contract you would sign if you're some sort of a bounty hunter. But obviously they would like for Prime Minister Netanyahu's children to be executed, even if it's in the United States, even if that implicates the United States. They would love for some sort of a terror cell to wake up and just decide, yeah, that sounds like a good use of today. They also had the AI video that I mentioned earlier in the week, fantasizing about killing Barron Trump while he played Xbox. Iran tried to kill Trump. People always forget this. They tried to kill him as well. And I was thinking about the nature of how the left just completely forgot about all of the terrorism and violence that Iran did to their own people. They rained down a torrent of blood and terror on their entire country earlier this year, killing tens of thousands of people, unarmed civilians who were killed in the streets, gunned down indiscriminately. Machine guns were used. And it was all part of a chilling campaign, which led to mass arrests. There were trials. A lot of the people who got a trial were tortured during the trial. There were public hangings of protesters. And all of the dissent was immediately quashed. And this somehow doesn't ever seem to play a factor in any of the media's coverage of this regime, because even though, because they just have a vested interest in making sure that Trump is framed up as doing a bad job, even though by pretty much every measure that you could have, we are actually winning the war in Iran. They've gummed up the strait a little bit, but oil's still flowing through. Oil prices are nearly as high as the worst case scenarios. Inflation is relatively under control. Prices are going up, but not at the level that clearly a worst case scenario for a global war with a oil producing nation. Things should be far, far worse. The White House is not doing a great job messaging on this stuff. And I do think it's imperative for them to try to wrap things up as soon as they can. But overall, it's just noteworthy that none of this factors in. And in the meantime, Iran now threatening to assassinate family members of not just the president, but also now the prime minister of Israel, one of which lives in the United States. So their rhetoric escalates. But what's really going on in that country? It must be absolutely miserable to be an Iranian right now. And it's just worthwhile to point this out for a moment, while we have a second, that for a moment, we should point out that if you're an Iranian right now and you're trying to buy things like bread, it's almost an impossible task. It's

0: speaking out against your own government is could lead to immediate public execution, and no one's got your back. No one has got your back there. And just know this, when we're feeling glum about our electoral processes, Donald Trump, who never has to run again, and thus is probably not as concerned with the polls as maybe some of you are, maybe even I am some days, just know that there's a lot of righteousness to what he's pursuing, even when certain things don't work out perfectly on the first try. Secretary of State Rubio is telling people that there's going to be no new strikes in Iran for now. I don't know. You can't take him literally in this regard because we are at war, but we're going to keep turning up the pressure on sanctions. And hopefully this leads to some sort of a collapse from within the country. It must be totally brutal to be an Iranian right now. And I feel like that it is worth acknowledging that for a moment in time while everyone is so negative on the war and Trump's efforts to try to denuclearize Iran. And all the reports, we've lots of satellite images, and we've lots of intelligence to suggest the nuclear program set back a very long way. But I note this point about the assassination rhetoric and how I can't help but connect it to the continued normalization of assassination culture within Democrats. And on the other side of the break, I'll go through a long list of all of the recent examples, but they continue. And now what has been the latest thing, which has been a kind of fun to watch, is that Abdul El-Sayed has now had to distance himself a little bit from Hassan Piker. And because of Piker's rhetoric, and now Piker is saying he's just flat out lying. I'll play this cut because I do think this sets up what I'll talk about on the other side. Play cut eight, guys.
1: I will say this. I am literally the person that is being dangled. And I'm going to tell you once again, he's not moderating on his perspective on Israel or anything like that. Okay. His reaction to this has always been very good, which is, look, I deal with people that I don't fully agree with and don't fully subscribe to on a daily basis. This is politics. Politics is about addition, not subtraction, right? It's smart. It's the right way to deal with it. And then deflect back to the issues.
0: So he's saying flat out that he is not moderating and he's just being a politician. And I'm in on the joke with him. We'll be right back with more.
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6: A couple of breaking news items. Actor Tim Curry passed away, also is 80 years old. This is just breaking the last few minutes here. So exactly the same age as Dolly Parton, kind of. Odd coincidence. Best known for the Rocky Horror Picture Show, which was, that's another iconic thing. I got to say, I have a theater family. My mom and sister were big theater people. And though I never saw it, it was a, you'd be around any theater people, at least my around my age. And that was always what would get people pumped up before plays, was the Rocky Horror Picture Show. And the Rocky Horror Show, if you want to just do the theater element of it. He played Pennywise in It, the TV adaptation. Home Alone 2, unbelievable turn. Home Alone 2 with iconic scenes in that. One of the longest IMDb's imaginable, but another just ultra talent. Interesting. Let's see if we can work on trying to

0: replace some of those iconic talents from past generations with my generation. I don't know if we're going to be doing that. You know what? I'll go out of order because this is what's going on in the entertainment world. I'll go back and I'll dunk on some Dems here, but I'd set aside this story. I think there's a better time to bring it up. I was pretty struck by this ad from something called Good Good Golf. Those of you who follow any golf YouTube, and I know there's someone in the audience who's like that. This is the biggest golf YouTube channel, which is YouTube Golf has kind of replaced the pro tournaments as the most popular way to consume golf. It just moves faster, people having fun while they play. It appeals to younger people. And this group had a ad with Callaway, which is an iconic golf brand. And this is the ad that the Good Good team came up with. Let's play this, and then I'll fill you in on what happened after the fact. Oh, I'm sorry. This is 14.
1: Do not touch my new driver.
2: I don't get to make deals. It's a driver.
3: Johnny, no. No.
4: Johnny, no. Don't do it.
3: No.
5: No.
3: No.
5: No. No. No. No. No.
0: All right, so the ad features one of the founders of Good Good shoving a female YouTube golfer, just knocking her over. And I just don't know who thought this was funny or clever and how this got approved and how many layers of marketing executives had to watch this and just think that I got an idea. Let's have one of the teens that we partner with or guys in their early 20s, let's have him just run over a young woman and just because she's going to touch his driver. Like, that's going to be hilarious. People are going to love that. And so obviously there's a horrible response to the ad because it's idiotic and violent. And then Callaway went way too far in their rolling it back. They put out a sniveling apology where they announced that they're for equity and inclusion or diversity and inclusion, which is just totally wild, totally irrelevant. And they can't just say, oh, that was a bad ad and it was inappropriate. We made a mistake. But now they come out and they say, they put up this response where they say that we're for diversity and inclusion. That's how Callaway chose to deal with this. We should have done the ad. It was a stupid ad. We thought it was funny when we watched it. And in retrospect, it's not funny. And all that does is full Streisand effect. So now the Callaway CEO is investigating. The PGA Tour CEO, Brian Rolapp, condemned the apology. And now he won't commit to having some sort of a partnership with Good Good in the future. And they have Golf Channel's got a show called The Big Break with Good Good. And that could go away. They could lose a Golf Galaxy and Dick's Sporting Goods deal. And they're going to apparently remove some of these products. So the Streisand effect in full effect here, where it was a stupid ad, but the overreaction is just unbelievable. And I just think about how we're just, it's such a mediocre time. It's just so mediocre. It's just such mediocre content. And we're just flooded. I say this as an example of, oh, there are no good guys in this story, ironically, for the Good Good team. Terrible ad, terrible response from Callaway, and the overreaction from everyone else. It's just, we all should just move on. But we're not creating anything. What are we creating that's excellent right now? High tech? Data centers? Is that what we're making that's excellent? We need to get out of this age where it just feels like everything is mediocre. Tim Curry wasn't mediocre. Dolly Parton wasn't mediocre. Don't we like when we have excellent people? What are we doing to foster excellence? It's not diversity and inclusion. That's not helping. We've been going out down that route for a while. To segue back into politics, here's Congresswoman Ayanna Pressley. Let's play cut 13, guys.
6: It is bigger than Trump. Because whenever we do the work of ousting the occupant of the Oval Office, the Confederacy is still alive and well. That's all MAGA is. White supremacy is still alive and well. Anti-blackness will still be alive and well. Xenophobia, anti-LGBTQ.
0: So the Confederacy is alive and well. It's the nonstop race talk. We're all obsessed with race now. We're so far away from the Reverend Dr. Martin Luther King saying that we should be judging people by the content of their character, not the color of their skin. This is where you want to have a unifying message. You want to have a unifying message for a politician on either side. We're done with the race stuff. We're only Americans now. It's over. We're not going to look at it at all. We don't care.

whatsoever. And if you just got here and you have certain skin tone or not, or white or brown or blue, whatever it is, we don't care about your hair. We don't care if you got a bone in your nose. We don't care if you got a bunch of tattoos you regret. We're all equal now. We're all Americans. That's our only identity. No hyphenated Americans. It seems so obvious when I say it, but no one's doing this. We need to go out and say, we're done. We're done with this. We're done with the Confederacy talk. We're done with the equity talk. It's over. And we have zero tolerance policy for it. We're all Americans now. That's it. It's all that counts. But we're so far away from it. And so this is a good way to segue back to my list of violence that I was going to say, that just important to update this over and over again. We tracked it for years at Breitbart. John Nolte, with hundreds and hundreds of examples. We would document every one.

0: Floyd protest, recall Kamala Harris wanted to pay to bail out the rioters when they were arrested during those protests. Do you remember in 2020 the CHOP or the CHAZ in Seattle, where they actually had a protesters had taken over several blocks in the Capitol Hill area, where they created a self-declared autonomous zone where it was lawless? So remember also the same year, the Portland Federal Courthouse, there was a siege and there was nightly violence there for 100 days. And they seized, they had a siege and took over a courthouse, the far left. We've got our ICE facility and immigration enforcement officers and offices getting attacked. And then we've got the high-profile killings like Luigi Mangione killing Brian Thompson, the healthcare CEO, UnitedHealth CEO. Of course, my good friend Charlie Kirk. I'm going to be on the Kirk Show Today podcast, by the way. Also, those of you who you should still subscribe. It's a great podcast that Andrew Colvett and Blake Neff do in Charlie's stead. I'll be over there today. But Charlie getting assassinated, obviously, the repeated attempts on President Trump's life, the attempts on the Supreme Court seem to be nonstop, Brett Kavanaugh being the highest profile. And so where is the rhetoric going? Is the rhetoric getting toned down? No, the opposite is happening. We're elevating guys like Abdul El-Sayed, who said the single scariest thing any Democrat politician has said in recent years this week when he was talking about how October the 7th is just hurt people hurting people. It's really the terrorists who are raping and murdering people at a music festival. They're the ones who deserve our sympathy because they were hurt. And they were hurt by Israel and hurt by America. This is Philadelphia DA Larry Krasner. This is literally yesterday, cut 11.
1: And I'm going to have a paperweight sitting on my desk. You know what that paperweight's going to be? It's going to be a piece of the ballroom after we all blow it up. That's what it's going to be. In an official ceremony, just so we're clear. In an official ceremony, we're going to blow it up, and we're going to get the taxpayers their money back by selling all the pieces as paperweights, and I will have one on my desk.
0: First of all, he's an idiot. And second of all, the violence. They're always thinking about, can we blow stuff up? Can we hurt people? Can we kill people? It's just not the time and place for this. We've got to stop this. We've got to turn down some of the rhetoric. Tone it down. It's too much, and he sounds like an idiot also. We're going to give the taxpayers their money after they build the ballroom. And by the way, which I think a lot of it, hundreds of millions, is privately funded anyway. And again, it's a military installation. It's vital for national security to get this thing updated. It's better to have a great ballroom that's going to be secure and safe instead of what we saw at the Hilton or whatever it was, where Trump almost got shot or someone almost got shot by a would-be assassin just hanging out in the stairwell. This is the hill they're going to die on. And then after we build it, spend the money to build, then we're going to blow it up and sell paperweights. Very odd. Very odd people. Maxine Waters said that we need to get more confrontational after Derek Chauvin, the Derek Chauvin trial. Bernie Sanders, Elizabeth Warren, AOC all had kind of wishy-washy rhetoric after Brian Thompson was killed. Remember that. So many DSA figures championed October the 7th. So many of them celebrated Charlie Kirk's murder. We saw it. We all watched them do it online. We watched them celebrate Charlie Kirk's assassination online. Think about Kathy Griffin with her severed head from Trump. That wasn't that far away. The latest one now, they've trotted out Alex Preti's family to do interviews. Recall, Alex Preti was the armed agitator, who I regard as a domestic terrorist, who I think could have potentially have been an assassin one day. I don't know. Homeland Security, he attacked Homeland Security officers while brandishing a gun. DHS and Border Patrol Commander Greg Bovino claimed it looked like he wanted to do maximum damage and to massacre law enforcement. Stephen Miller called him an assassin. So this is a radical leftist trying to disrupt law enforcement operations, tried to pull a gun, according to reports, brought violence, and then he got killed in the process. And this is how his parents go on Salvation Media and talk about him, cut 7.
2: We really want to get the facts out of what happened to Alex that day. I mean, we've seen what happened. The videos are pretty clear. But we want justice. We want accountability for the people that did this to Alex.
3: What did he tell you about why he was protesting?

0: He wasn't really protesting. I mean, and that's one thing we want to be clear. The day he was murdered, he was not at a protest. He was an observer.
1: ABC might be the worst. It's a, they're so bad. I got to do a break in the news, too. But ABC puts this guy out there. Just like, none of this is true. This is all rooted in nothing. It's all rooted in nothing. And this was a violent agitator. And I'll tell you that if I ever become a violent agitator and I get killed protesting, I've already requested. I asked my parents yesterday, please do not go on television and to act like I was some sort of a saint. Don't do that. You can't do that. You can't act like we're still investigating. No, what happened was the guy was harassing law enforcement, and unfortunately, he got shot. And no one wanted him to get shot, but you bring it on yourself and you show up at this stuff, and you're acting insane, and you're bringing on violence. More on ABC when we come back, but I got to tell you, this is a good time to mention Can You Hear Me Now, the Charlie Kirk film that we've been working on at Salem. Just 2 weeks before his tragic assassination, September the 10th, coming up on that anniversary, Charlie sat down for one of his final interviews wrestling with a timeless question. Does God still speak today? Conversation is the foundation for the new film, Can You Hear Me Now? It explores prophecy, faith, scripture, history, and the role believers are called to play in today's culture. Director Matthew Thayer did a deep investigation, examined the evidence, and weighed today's most prominent prophetic voices against scripture, history, political, all sorts of scrutiny, scientific scrutiny. Rather than asking what you think, the film invites you to examine the evidence yourself and consider the biblical foundations and reflect on what it all means for believers living in today's culture. So it's great conversations, great stuff. 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
1: Kind of melancholy, Sean. Is it, are you sad the show's over? Here's the team: Greg Evans, Sean McConnell, Roger Wicker Jr., Rick Locke, Garrett Shawley, Matt Zibel, Ricky Lopez, Misty Callahan, John Cascio, Daniel West. How many of you have it down by heart now at this point? I think some of you do. Some of you loyal listeners. Thanks to the team for doing the hard work to get the show going. We have a lot of breaking news. I'm going to mention some of it in a second. But I can't resist mentioning that Alex Preddy's dad in this interview, watched the whole thing, doesn't mention he was carrying a gun, doesn't come up. And ABC, I don't know what's going on over there. So Kimmel's on ABC, and he's on one of his many breaks. And Jelly Roll is filling in for him. Jelly Roll, one of the oddest figures in all of American pop culture. I don't get his music. I don't get his vibe, but he's incredibly popular and sort of ubiquitous everywhere. And here's what Jelly Roll is up to while he does his fill-in Kimmel impression. Cut 17.
2: Well, Mr. President, from one fat pig to another, take it from me that physical fitness is very important. And trust me, you'll be happy to see your again.
1: So he's making penis jokes about the president, making fat jokes, calling the president a pig. So is there a lot of the jokes are jokes and it's fine. It's just not that funny. And why do we have so much jelly roll? It's the have we had enough? Have we hit our capacity of jelly roll? Do we need more jelly roll? That's what I'm saying. It's a very mediocre time we're in. This is a mediocre talent, and I don't know why. It's because he went on the fat shot. Now we got to have even more jelly roll. I've had enough. Too much jelly roll. Let's roll back some of the roll. Roll back some of the roll. Okay, so breaking news, quite a bit that's going on. Facebook has settled for $18 billion with 29 states to end teen social media addiction. The evidence is in the Meta platform, particularly Instagram, has been just toxic for society. It's been horrible. We're talking about creating mediocre stuff. It's not just mediocre. It's been very destructive. Teen girls getting addicted and having horrific consequences for that, mental health issues, addictions, suicides, all this related to social media addiction. And we just got this completely wrong. We got this completely wrong, allowing kids to get on the device. It's really not good for adults anyway. And the kid addiction has been a big topic of conversation for the last couple of years. And now Zuckerberg is going to settle. They're going to pay states like California, Colorado, Kentucky, New Jersey, and many others are in on the lawsuit. And the payment also can fund youth online safety initiatives, which is going to include daily time limits for young people and age assurance measures that are going to be stronger. And they're going to be hiding likes on certain posts in order to not encourage, I think, certain destructive behaviors. Other things that are, we're going to cut back on some of the autoplay. That's another thing where you get in this addictive loop where it just keeps playing. So we'll have more detail at Breitbart.com, and I'll probably get into it some more on the show. And I'm going to do something for my Breitbart Fight Club members, our premium Breitbart subscribers. Please subscribe. You get extra stuff at our already excellent website, including a daily interview with me and one of my experts on my team. So good news there, and we're going to start putting the pieces back together on this disaster that has been the social media addiction. All right, the guys have been pulling some footage, horrific stuff coming out of Nepal and Tibet, a massive flooding, landslides, hundreds of people are missing. Death toll right now is at 95. That's going to go way, way, way up. But torrential rain, swollen rivers early on Wednesday, triggering flash floods, landslides, sweeping away villages. The footage is just absolutely horrific, even as far as natural disasters go. And this is just starting. So there are going to be members, there's going to be Americans who are going to get wrapped up, countries all over the world in this as well. Major, major casualties, and we'll have up-to-the-minute reporting again at Breitbart, and I'm sure my colleagues in Salem will pitch in on that as well. Another one, breaking news right now, three Secret Service officials have been placed on administrative leave amid investigation for potential misconduct. This is another good one for the vice president. The vice president has been cracking down on stuff like this, corruption within the government. Another one of these things that Trump, I think, is doing a really nice job on this, and it's hard to get the credit you deserve on this, and I think that should be a part of the midterm messaging, is trying to tout some of the crackdown on government corruption, trying to drain the swamp. I think there's been some real major efforts here. But three Secret Service officials have been placed on administrative leave after an internal investigation into potential misconduct.

0: that this is, they were apparently leaking classified stuff. So we don't know if this has to do with the president's secret evacuation from Turkey, though that is what a lot of people are speculating, that that is the where he was. He used a catering truck and switched to a different plane without the press knowing. That might have been what was going on. But I will say the JD is trying to crack down on administrative abuse, sensitive material getting leaked. And this seems to be some of the fruits of those investigations. So that's it for today. Go in peace to love and serve the Lord. Thank you for listening and watching, and we'll have a lot more for you tomorrow. Who's gonna drive you home
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0: 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Grab that discount and free shipping. Welcome back to the show. Welcome back to the show. I always ask Greg when the Blackout Coffee rejoin comes in, and those of you who are listening in the first hour, I gave it away. Since I gave it away to Greg anyway. Greg, how many cups of Blackout Coffee did I have to start my day today? Not a guess. How many did I have?
3: That's going to be two.
0: Do you remember? That's right. It was two of them. And that's the 2A roast, ladies and gentlemen. And we've been kind of fighting over the 1776 and the 2A roast here at the house lately as to which one's better, four of us in the house. I think right now it's a split. And I'm kind of leaning towards the 2A. I was all in the 1776 camp. And the reason I can say that, ladies and gentlemen, is because I get the month coffee of the month, and you can do the same thing. In fact, that QR code right up there, right up yonder up there, don't do it while you're driving, please. Don't be that person. Leave that to the liberal Democrats. Whichever one Jared's pointing at, I can't remember which way my camera's at, so I'll just say it's right up here, okay? That QR code is Blackout Coffee, blackoutcoffee.com/AAR, and take advantage of that roast.

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1: And we are Red Eye Radio. I'm Gary McNamara along with Eric Harley. Some inflation numbers are out, and more on what an insane day it was yesterday. Coming up in just a minute.
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1: When, looking at yesterday and the insanity of everything, but, you know, we're talking about El Sayed trying to compare child mutilation, genital mutilation, to circumcision the other day, and how the outrage is starting, at least in conservative circles. It's mainstream to Democrats. They seem to be fine with it. I think that's why it's so important when you look at the whole radical transgender movement, because of what it covers and what it attempts to justify and make normal in our, you know, in our society. Number one, that the absolute

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2: 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Gary McNamara and Eric Harley talk about everything from politics to social issues and news of the day. 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
3: All across America, we are Red Eye Radio. He is Eric Harley and I'm Gary McNamara. All right.
4: What?
3: I was
4: you were wrong.
3: Okay.
4: Wrong. You were wrong.
3: Yesterday I said, cuz we looked at the whole Fetterman thing.
4: Mhm.
3: You know, about his was it the New York Times poll? I forgot what it was. Just reading here from Fox News Politics. Fetterman's collapse among his own party is staggering. Just 22% of Pennsylvania Democrats now view him favorably, down from 74% 2 years ago. That's a 52-point free fall. Here's the twist. 73% of Pennsylvania Republicans now back him. Now, it didn't say back him. That's incorrect. It said they have a favorable view of him.
4: Yeah.
3: Making him more popular among GOP voters than their own Senator Dave McCormick. Okay. Excuse me.
4: All right.
3: Senate Majority Leader Thune confirmed he's had conversations with Fetterman about joining the Republican conference.
4: Mm.
3: All right. So the conference, so,
4: well,
3: you know, that he would be, what, an independent, but conference with them. But I would be, you know, and with the, so I'm not completely wrong. But I just said, you know, Republicans are not going to make him a candidate. They might.
4: Well,
3: if you're going to be in the Republican conference in your next election, do you run as a Republican? Remember, I like Fetterman when it comes to his opinion on anti-Semitism and the insanity of the Democratic Party. But he votes with the Democrats 85 to 90% of the time.
4: Yeah.
3: So if you join the Republican conference and you're voting with Democrats 85 to 95% of the time, what's the point? And that's, I was wrong where I said, I don't think the Republicans would want to really, you know, they want to focus on him to show the insanity of the Democratic Party. But the fact is, he votes with Democrats 85 to 90% of the time. Maybe I am wrong on that. Maybe Republicans will say, look, we've gone so far left, Fetterman fits in with us.
4: Well, but the question is, would he actually follow through, and would he be voting more with the Republicans after that? Is that
3: right?
4: Is it going to be a clear change, or is he going to do what the Republicans are doing and becoming more left?
3: Well, but I mean, Bernie Sanders is an independent.
4: Yeah. Yeah.
3: But he votes with Democrats. He conferences with Democrats.
4: Yeah.
3: But he votes with them, what, 95 to 100% of the time?
4: Oh, yeah.
3: Maybe 100% of the time?
4: Right.
3: 98, 99% of the time?
4: Yeah.
3: For Thune to be saying, you know, we'd like to have Fetterman join the Republican conference, you know, okay, I'm an independent, but I'm a Democrat, but I conference with the Republicans.
4: Yeah.
3: And somebody who votes 90%, 85 to 90% Democrat, what's the point?
4: Yeah, exactly. You know, if he's not going to change his fundamental convictions and have that reflect in his voting, then and I don't know that I'm there yet that I'm confident he would do that. I don't know. He would have to come out and say, here's where I've had my change of heart. You know, now, the problem is,

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1: We are Red Eye Radio. He is Eric Harley, and I'm Gary McNamara. Oh my gosh! Oh,
2: what? Geez. What?
1: You got to be.
2: What do you have? What? What's happening? What? What is it?
1: Mark Kelly. He was on with Peppermint Patty on MS Now.
2: Yeah.

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4: We are Red Eye Radio. He is Eric Cronin. I'm Gary McNamara. I think he was on Sean Hannity last night, Enos Cantor Freedom. And he said if the WNBA comes out with the rule and says only biological women can play, he's done. You know, he will not again... apply for the draft. Just say biological women only can play in it. This is the hypocrisy of the WNBA. They want to sit there and say it's, you know, they only want biological women to play, but they can't say that.
5: Right.
4: So you would think that the radical transgender movement would be furious with the WNBA for not defining it.
5: Right.
4: But even the radical transgender movement seems to be okay with them saying, "Well, no, okay, we're only going to play biological women.
5: Right.
4: We're not going to allow transgenders to play,
5: right.
4: But we're going to pretend that we would let them to play if they wanted to play, but we really won't." God, yeah.
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0: Dollywood. Parton also donated $1 million for research into pediatric infectious diseases. And earlier this year, the East Tennessee Children's Hospital in Knoxville was renamed the Dolly Parton Children's Hospital. Tanya J. Powers, Fox News.
1: Meta agreeing to a settlement, a lawsuit brought by dozens of states that accused the social media company of trying to get children addicted to their services. Fox's Claudia Cowan has more.
2: Under the terms of the settlement over the next 10 years, Meta will pay up to $17 billion to the coalition of states that sued the social media giant. It will also have to make big changes to how Facebook and Instagram operate for minors and make stronger efforts to flag harmful content and remove users under 13. Provided the court approves the deal, California alone will receive up to $2 billion. California Attorney General Rob Bonta saying, quote, "Today we have secured a settlement with Meta that will make social media less dangerous for our kids and make a world of difference for children and their families."
1: Meta still faces a number of lawsuits that make similar allegations. And HHS Secretary Robert F. Kennedy Jr. taking X to suggest that Pennsylvania's governor and the office may have fabricated two deaths attributed to measles. The state health department referring to them as measles associated. Pennsylvania Governor Josh Shapiro firing back, saying that Kennedy's statements hinders his state's efforts in fighting its outbreak. I'm Ted Lindner. This is Fox News.
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6: 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Gary McNamara and Eric Harley talk about everything from politics to social issues and news of the day. 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
7: All across America, we are Red Eye Radio. He is Eric Harley and I'm Gary McNamara. All right.
8: What?
7: I was
8: you were wrong.
7: Okay.
8: Wrong. You were wrong.
7: Yesterday I said, cuz we looked at the whole Fetterman thing.
8: Mhm.
7: You know, about his was it the New York Times poll? I forgot what it was. Just reading here from Fox News Politics. Fetterman's collapse among his own party is staggering. Just 22% of Pennsylvania Democrats now view him favorably, down from 74% 2 years ago. That's a 52-point free fall. Here's the twist. 73% of Pennsylvania Republicans now back him. Now, it didn't say back him. That's incorrect. It said they have a favorable view of him.
8: Yeah.
7: Making him more popular among GOP voters than their own Senator Dave McCormick. Okay. Excuse me.
8: All right.
7: Senate Majority Leader Thune confirmed he's had conversations with Fetterman about joining the Republican conference.
8: Mm.
7: All right. So the conference, so,
8: well,
7: you know, that he would be, what, an independent, but conference with them. But I would be, you know, and with the, so I'm not completely wrong. But I just said, you know, Republicans are not going to make him a candidate. They might.
8: Well,
7: if you're going to be in the Republican conference in your next election, do you run as a Republican? Remember, I like Fetterman when it comes to his opinion on anti-Semitism and the insanity of the Democratic Party. But he votes with the Democrats 85 to 90% of the time.
8: Yeah.
7: So if you join the Republican conference, and you're voting with

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1: And he is Eric Cronin. I'm Gary McNamara. More inflation numbers, but different inflation numbers are out. We'll get to that in just a minute.
2: 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Paula says she's so impressed she wanted everybody to know about

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3: Good morning. We have temperatures that are beginning in the 60s after having some rain and a few thunderstorms from yesterday. Some patchy fog is not going to be ruled out, but mostly we're dealing with some high clouds. As we go through the day today, some filtered sunshine, temperatures close to 90, but there still is a low-end chance for an isolated storm this afternoon. Then we're drying out, heating up this weekend. For 105.5 The Patriot, I'm News 2 meteorologist Marcus Bagwell.
4: Retirement experts often talk about and map out your years between 60 and 70, but not nearly enough attention is paid to the next decade between 70 and 79. That's according to Richard Eisenberg, personal finance writer and editor and co-host of the Friends Talk Money podcast. He recently turned 70 himself, and he wrote a piece about it for MarketWatch. Richard, why are people's 70s often overlooked?
5: Yeah, well, the 60s get a lot of attention because it's the time that a lot of people, if they're working full-time, leave their jobs and careers. It's when people often start taking Social Security. They take Medicare at 65. So the 60s get a lot of attention. And then the 80s get attention because, sadly, that's when people start having some health problems often, and there's some frailty and issues like that. But the 70s are right in between, and we don't hear a lot about them, I feel.
4: Yeah, so what is it about your 70s that are unique from those other decades and what you might be focusing on there?
5: Well, I think it's a really interesting decade, and I'm excited that I'm starting it. What's interesting about it, I feel, is for many of us, it's at a time that we have a lot of freedom of time in our lives, and so we can explore new opportunities, deal with some challenges if we face them, typically not yet in the period where we're going to be dealing with serious health problems, mental or physical, although for some people they do, but often the 70s are this period where things are pretty good if you're lucky, and you can take advantage of them if you, take the time to do it.
4: So you say that as you enter your 70s, you're contemplating this new chapter and looking to take steps regarding your finances and work and life priorities. Why don't we start with the finances? What are you hoping to achieve there?
5: Well, one of the things I'm thinking a lot about is taxes these days. People often think, well, gee, once I retire, my taxes are going to go down. And that's often true because you're earning less money, but you start having some new tax issues like required minimum distributions from your retirement plans and that sort of thing. So I'm talking with my financial advisor to be sure that I'm up to speed on all that and I'm prepared for when that time comes. I just turned 70, so I've got about 3 years before that happens.
4: And what about housing? You mentioned that that's become a little more costly to you now than it was before.
5: Yeah, so I'm doing what a lot of people tend to do in their 70s, which is they are downsizing and finding a new place to live, often a smaller place, sometimes far away from where they are, sometimes not. In our case, my wife and I are going to be moving from our suburban house in New Jersey to a condominium in Los Angeles because that's where our grown sons live and our grandchildren live. And so we're preparing for that. And so that means new property taxes in California. And right now, because we haven't sold our New Jersey

0: Did you know that there are countless dogs and cats in shelters waiting for their forever homes? The heartbreaking truth is that many of these innocent animals end up being euthanized simply because there aren't enough adopters to go around. One of the biggest contributors to this tragic situation is the overpopulation of pets. The most effective way to combat pet overpopulation is by spaying and neutering your animals. This simple procedure prevents unwanted litters, reducing the number of animals entering shelters and ultimately saving lives. Did you know that spayed and neutered animals are less likely to develop certain health problems, such as reproductive cancers and behavioral issues? Spaying and neutering can help your pet live a longer, healthier life. By choosing to spay and neuter your pets, you're not only helping to reduce pet overpopulation, but also ensuring a brighter future for countless animals. Let's work together to create a world where every pet has a loving home. If you're interested in adopting a spayed or neutered dog, please visit michaelasmuttmotel.org today or follow Michaela's Mutt Motel on social media.
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3: Good morning. We have temperatures that are beginning in the 60s after having some rain and a few thunderstorms from yesterday. Some patchy fog is not going to be ruled out, but mostly we're dealing with some high clouds. As we go through the day today, some filtered sunshine, temperatures close to 90, but there still is a low-end chance for an isolated storm this afternoon. Then we're drying out, heating up this weekend. For 105.5 The Patriot, I'm News 2 meteorologist Marcus Bagwell.
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5: 34 minutes after the hour, Mike Gavin in for Gordon Deal, along with Nicole Murray on this Thursday. Here are some of the stories we're following for you this morning. A frantic search for survivors in Nepal after massive flooding triggered by a collapsing glacier. The CIA director reportedly warns Russia not to mess with our NATO allies. The FBI says a Chinese hacking group targeted U.S. government agencies for years. Two dozen states sue over new mail-in ballot rules at the post office. A military judge sets a trial date for alleged 9/11 mastermind Khalid Sheikh Mohammed. Actor Tim Curry, a familiar face and voice in dozens of movies, has died. He was 80 years old. After 75 years, no more Pro Bowl in the NFL. It's okay, you weren't watching anyway. And the Bronx mom who got help feeding her family when she needed it most from a perfect stranger. That story in about 20 minutes. This portion of the program is brought to you by Incogni. They can't scam you or spam you if they can't find you. Rely on Incogni to remove your info from databases used by scammers. 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Lettuce, blueberries, eggs, jalapenos. Hardly a week goes by that we don't hear about another food scare. Should we be worried that our food supply is getting less safe, or does it just feel that way because of news reports and social media? To talk about it, we welcome Mia DeGroff, executive editor at Business Insider. Mia, you note that from cyclospora in lettuce to E. coli in blueberries, food safety scares are making headlines. Catch us up and talk about some of the food recalls we've been seeing this summer.
6: Yeah, so I mean, it definitely has been a headline grabbing summer. Of course, we've had the huge cyclospora outbreak linked to iceberg lettuce, and that investigation is still ongoing. So that's of the confirmed illnesses, over 10,000 people sickened, over 450 people hospitalized, two deaths. And it's largely, you know, people do think that those numbers are likely a huge underestimation because it's very hard to track. So that is an enormous one. And then we also have salmonella in jalapenos and eggs. There's E. coli in frozen blueberries. Those are all outbreaks. And then independently, we've got a bunch of recalls. So that's brands recalling their products because they think there might be something wrong with it. So recently, there was a bunch of sourdough bread recalled in Seattle because it might have metal in it. And then there was fruit bars that were recalled because they might contain glass. And, you know, a bunch of other things like that. So it's been a big one this summer.
5: Now,

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2: If you spent any time conversing with an AI chatbot, you'll notice that their responses are often too agreeable, too enthusiastic, and sometimes too dramatic. And it's partially our own fault. We get more from this morning's Dan Loney.
3: Anyone concerned about the responses they get from their AI? That may be something to look at. Nicole Nguyen is a personal tech columnist with the Wall Street Journal, and she has written about this. Nicole, great to have you with us. Thanks for joining us today.
4: Thanks for having me.
3: Thank you. And so this is something that we're seeing happen more often, that conversation back and forth with AI seems to be a bit off?
4: Yes. AI writing is...

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3: Good morning. We have temperatures that are beginning in the 60s after having some rain and a few thunderstorms from yesterday. Some patchy fog is not going to be ruled out, but mostly we're dealing with some high clouds. As we go through the day today, some filtered sunshine, temperatures close to 90, but there still is a low-end chance for an isolated storm this afternoon. Then we're drying out, heating up this weekend. For 105.5 The Patriot, I'm News 2 meteorologist Marcus Bagwell.
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5: 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It's 8 minutes in front of the hour now. Here's Nicole Murray.
4: And now, the three big things you need to know. Number one.
6: Nearly 1,500 people are missing in Nepal and Tibet after devastating floods likely triggered by an avalanche high in the Himalayas swept through the area. Dr. Goran Ekstrom with Columbia's Climate School.
7: It was not really a landslide into a lake or a lake breaking its walls, but it was more this landslide that just created a large mass going into the valley.
6: Officials said that at least 157 people are dead in Nepal, and that figure is expected to rise as rescue efforts continue.
4: Number two.
6: Sources say that the purpose of CIA Director John Ratcliffe's visit to Moscow this week was to warn Russia not to attack NATO members. This news comes amid U.S. intelligence assessments that Russia could try to test the NATO alliance.
4: Number three.
6: A federal judge has denied Minnesota's bid to force Texas Governor Greg Abbott to extradite an ICE agent charged in connection with the January non-fatal shooting during enforcement activity. Minnesota officials charged the ICE officer, Christian Castro, in May with assault and falsely reporting a crime after he shot a Venezuelan national in the leg. Seattle teachers have voted overwhelmingly to authorize a strike just 1 week before students are due back in the classroom following a vote yesterday evening. The walkout will only occur if Seattle Public Schools and the union cannot reach an agreement. States have renewed their legal challenge against the Trump administration's efforts to restrict voting by mail, with 24 state attorneys general suing the Postal Service. In March, President Trump signed an executive order that seeks to give the Postal Service a partial say over how mail-in ballots are handled. The states argue that the Constitution gives them authority over election administration and not the executive branch. The Daily Mail reports that Australia has been named the world's best place to survive a global catastrophe. This is because of its geographic isolation, massive food production, and more.
5: And I assume as a big Walking Dead fan, you have an opinion on this.
6: Yeah, oh my gosh, absolutely. So it's an isolated island that if cases and zombies started popping up, you have no way off the island.
5: Right. And also, really poisonous snakes, tons of gators, yeah. Giant spiders, all the worst animals are in Australia. I don't want any part of it.
6: I mean, I guess if you are isolated, there is less of a chance for infection to spread to that area of the world. But still, I don't know.
5: Yeah, but still, once it gets there, you're toast.
6: Yes, exactly.
5: Thanks, Nicole. 6 minutes in front of the hour.
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time for a Clarksville news update from ClarksvilleNow.com. I'm Lee Irwin. The Regional Planning Commission is working on an ordinance on restrictions for future smoke and vape shops. It would affect their distance from schools, churches, and parks. The commission has been building the proposal and trying to define vape shops, smoke shops, and tobacco shops. The proposed ordinance will go to the Clarksville City Council for consideration. An incentive has been approved for Crucible Metals in Montgomery County. The company will get a 20-year property tax abatement in exchange for over 400 new jobs. Those jobs at the site of the existing zinc plant will pay at least $83,000 a year. The agreement should also bring in around $5 million in tax revenue by 2029. Fort Campbell will be conducting a windshield tint enforcement blitz September 28th through October 2nd. It will be at all entry points to the post, and enforcement will continue after the blitz. The event is about the safety and security of the installation. Drivers whose windshields are found to be in violation will face a citation with a mandatory court appearance. And the Austin Peay State University football team is ready to kick off the season against Gardner-Webb tonight. The Govs will take on the Runnin' Bulldogs at home at Fort Terrace Stadium. It is the first season opening game for the hometown fans since 2019. For more on these stories, go to ClarksvilleNow.com. I'm Lee Irwin on 105.5 The Patriot, Clarksville's news station.

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2: Good morning. We have temperatures that are beginning in the 60s after having some rain and a few thunderstorms from yesterday. Some patchy fog is not going to be ruled out, but mostly we're dealing with some high clouds. As we go through the day today, some filtered sunshine, temperatures close to 90, but there still is a low-end chance for an isolated storm this afternoon. Then we're drying out, heating up this weekend. For 105.5 The Patriot, I'm News 2 meteorologist Marcus Bagwell.
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4: 34 minutes after the hour, Mike Gavin in for Gordon Deal along with Nicole Murray. On this Thursday, here's some of the stories we're following for you. Dozens of Americans are among those missing in massive flooding in Nepal. The FBI says the Chinese or Chinese hacking group targeted U.S. government agencies for years. Two dozen states sue over new mail-in ballot rules at the post office. An American Airlines plane blows two tires while taxiing for takeoff at O'Hare Airport. Seattle educators authorize a strike 1 week before school starts. Actor Tim Curry, known for movies like the Rocky Horror Picture Show, Clue, and Home Alone 2, has died at the age of 80. And the 26-year-old woman who got a copy of her own birth announcement in the mail. That story in about 20 minutes. A combination of high housing costs, overall inflation, and wages that won't keep up is keeping a generation of young people renting longer, with many bracing to rent forever. That's the story from Jillian Berman, assistant managing editor at MarketWatch, who's been looking into this. Jillian, let's start with some of the numbers. So many fewer young people buying homes than in previous generations.
5: Yeah, so what we know is that the number of homeowners in their 30s, you know, between 2000 and 2023-ish has dropped about 5 percentage points. You know, so that's a lot. You know, put another way, if you think about, you know, one of people in this age group who were homeowners in the 1990s, about 1 in 10 of those are now renters today. So, you know, basically it just means that homeownership in your 30s is less common, a lot less common than it used to be.
4: And young adults are renting statistically longer than ever. You refer to them as the renter generation.
5: Yes. Yeah. So that's, you know, that's a way we start to think about this group, right? It encompasses, you know, kind of a few different age groups and situations of people. But, you know, you kind of think of it as, okay, you know, 30 and 40 somethings who maybe in previous generations would have bought homes, you know, by now. And then also 20 somethings who in previous generations may have also been renting, but kind of had more of a positive outlook on the prospect of buying and are now kind of looking around and saying, this doesn't feel like it's in my financial future.
4: There's a double whammy happening here too, with home prices rising while rent increases, make it harder for renters to save for a down payment. It just seems like a vicious loop that you can't get out of.
5: Yeah, it's you know, if you're able to get on the home ownership ladder, you know, maybe you can afford to make payments. But right now, you know, if you're looking to buy, you look around, interest rates are hovering above 6%. In a lot of locations, especially in, you know, kind of like jurisdictions where young people might want to live because of, you know, for job reasons, the prices really haven't come down much. And then at the same time, you know, okay, so if you can't buy, you have to rent. And if you're renting and rent keeps going up and up and up, you don't really have much room to save up for that down payment or to, you know, afford a mortgage payment with a higher interest rate. So, yeah, it really kind of keeps people, you know, trapped in this situation.
4: Speaking with Jillian Berman, assistant managing editor at MarketWatch, her story, the renter generation, young Americans shut out of home ownership, braced to rent forever. So, Jillian, how did the 2008 financial crisis and then later the pandemic play into all this?
5: So after the 2008 financial crisis, a couple things happened. One, you know, lenders just really tightened up in terms of credit requirements, you know, which sort of makes sense because there was, you know, part of the crash had to do with people getting these loans that, you know, they couldn't really afford. So they really tightened up credit requirements, you know.

0: Would you like to see and learn about the indigenous artwork inside Dunbar Cave without having to go in the cave? What about the Cherokee syllabary or some of the geological formations? Now you can see and learn part of what's inside Dunbar Cave by watching the film. You'll be guided by Park Ranger John Ball, anthropologist Dr. Jan Schimmick of UT Knoxville, and archaeologist Bo Carroll from the Eastern Band of Cherokee. 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
3: Imagine getting your own birth announcement in the mail 26 years after you were born. According to People.com, that's what happened to a woman named Sasha when an envelope her parents mailed in June of 2000 unexpectedly showed up at her family home more than 2 decades later. After Sasha was born, her parents mailed birth announcements to close family and friends, including one addressed to a former coworker of her dad's who lived in Chicago. Somehow, that envelope never made it where it was supposed to go. More than 26 years later, it arrived back at the return address where Sasha's family has lived since 1999. Sasha shared the discovery on TikTok, where the video showed her family examining the decades-old envelope and trying to figure out how it ended up back at their house. Exactly where the announcement spent the last 26 years is still unclear. The envelope has a June 2000 postmark, which Sasha assumes dates back to when it first entered the postal system, along with a purple return to sender stamp that reads no such number. Once the TikTok was posted, viewers started to solve the mystery themselves. Some suggested a post office could be deep cleaning or retiring some old equipment, possibly leading to forgotten mail being discovered and then put back into the system. That'll do it for this hour. For Nicole Murray and Dave Duncan, I'm Mike Gavin. We thank you for listening to This Morning, America's First News.

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2: The Himalayans and a scramble to find the missing. I'm Carmen Roberts, Fox News. Tsunami-like floods struck Nepal and Tibet, killing at least 353 people, with more than 1,300 missing, including at least 65 tourists from America. The floods have destroyed roads and bridges, making search and rescue extremely difficult.
3: We've been able to access some of the affected areas where there are many, many traumatized people. But unfortunately, some of the areas can only be reached by

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Time for a Clarksville news update from ClarksvilleNow.com. I'm Lee Irwin. The Regional Planning Commission is working on an ordinance on restrictions for future smoke and vape shops. It would affect their distance from schools, churches,

0: and parks. The commission has been building the proposal and trying to define vape shops, smoke shops, and tobacco shops. The proposed ordinance will go to the Clarksville City Council for consideration. An incentive has been approved for Crucible Metals in Montgomery County. The company will get a 20-year property tax abatement in exchange for over 400 new jobs. Those jobs at the site of the existing zinc plant will pay at least $83,000 a year. The agreement should also bring in around $5 million in tax revenue by 2029. Fort Campbell will be conducting a windshield tint enforcement blitz September 28th through October 2nd. It will be at all entry points to the post, and enforcement will continue after the blitz. The event is about the safety and security of the installation. Drivers whose windshields are found to be in violation will face a citation with a mandatory court appearance. And the Austin Peay State University football team is ready to kick off the season against Gardner-Webb tonight. The Govs will take on the Runnin' Bulldogs at home at Fort Terrace Stadium. It is the first season opening game for the hometown fans since 2019. For more on these stories, go to ClarksvilleNow.com. I'm Lee Irwin on 105.5 The Patriot, Clarksville's news station.
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2: You're so for spreading the wealth around and government paid for everything and confiscating people's wealth. 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A lot of these Congress people, a lot of these elected officials, you know, they're millionaires. Bernie Sanders is a millionaire, multiple homes. Bernie, give up your homes. Give up your money. Live by example. You know, show us the way, Bernie. Show us the way, JB. 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
1: Good morning. We have temperatures that are beginning in the 60s after having some rain and a few thunderstorms from yesterday. Some patchy fog is not going to be ruled out, but mostly we're dealing with some high clouds. As we go through the day today, some filtered sunshine.

0: challenge your beliefs. The same is true of the kinds of responses that AI chatbots spit out.
1: Well, and is it safe to say that in these still relatively early days of AI and chatbot use, that the more pleasing the response, the more potential it is that a person will return to use it again and again, and probably the companies making this technology want that right now?
0: Yeah, you know, AI companies are in the business of, making sure their customers, the users, us, feel satisfied from the response from AI and continue to engage with it. And that's why they're both flattering and also consistently ask follow-up responses so that we can continue to engage with the product and use it more and rely on it more.
1: Is there any situation where a person would expect a negative response from the chatbot?
0: I think that in some circumstances, AI companies have steered away from flattery for a critical medical question, for example. But a lot of the tuning users have to do themselves if you want your AI response to be less flattering, less agreeable, less fawning.
1: What kind of impact then do these over sugary responses have on the user, do you think?
0: It's similar to how showering children with too much praise can screw them up later. You know, when you are constantly told how great you are, you start to expect those kinds of kudos. And what psychologists have told me is that when chatbots are showering people with flattery, with compliments, and they're too agreeable, you can start to expect those in human interactions too, and you start to feel bad if you don't get them from human interactions.
2: Wall Street Journal columnist Nicole Nguyen with this morning's Dan Loney. 12 minutes in front of the hour now on this morning, America's First News. Coming up next, another check of today's top stories.
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1: In late June, Nina Chambers and her three children were forced out of their Bronx apartment after a fire in a neighboring building on their street left their home in shambles. Hundreds of miles away, Scott Evans happened to see her story on a local CBS News report. He was a stranger to Nina, but something about her situation made him feel like he couldn't simply watch and move on. Scott first went to his bank hoping to put money directly into Nina's account, but the bank wouldn't allow him to do so. Instead of giving up, he contacted the news station, which eventually connected him with Nina. The two still have not met in person. Scott gave Nina $3,000 to help her buy food for her children and get them ready for school, not asking for anything in return. Nina hopes she will eventually get the chance to meet the man who helped her family when they needed it most, calling him a blessing. That'll do it for this hour. For Nicole Murray and Dave Duncan, I'm Mike Gavin. Thanks for listening to This Morning, America's First News.
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0: just cannot think straight. I am a commercial for Ritalin today. This is what happens to you when you're riddled with ADD. You're thinking 800 different directions, and it's just out of control. I'm sorry, there's no stop lever on me today. So, sorry about that. Okay, let me see. Let's look at... I got to go through all the stories, the media's reaction about Donald Trump on yesterday. It was crazy. So I told you about the Daily Beast. Try this one. This is from the Raw story. I saw this headline and I'm like, what the heck? What? Frantic Glenn Beck breaks into epic Trump rant. I can't believe I have to say this to you. And I'm like, what? What did I... Oh. I was frantic and can't believe it. Okay, so I read the story. This is such a non-story. This is like, how can we get somebody to click on the Raw story? I know, we'll make this headline. Frantic Glenn Beck breaks into epic Trump rant. I can't believe I have to say this to you. That's the headline. You know what the story is? Donald Trump was talking about whatever he was talking about at the end of the interview. And I had 30 seconds left. And I'm like, Mr. President, I can't believe I have to say this to you. I'm out of time. I got to cut you off. That's not a story. I wasn't frantic. I was like, I'm up against the network break. I'm really sorry. I can't believe I have to say this. When I saw that headline, I'm like, what couldn't I believe I had to say? Mr. Trump, I'm sorry. You're a demon in pants. That would be something I can't believe I'm saying to him. What is this? Oh, these people are just so cheap. They're whorish. They really are whorish. They'll do anything for a rating point. But I'll tell you something even more important than that after this commercial break. Hang on.
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3: 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I'm Lee Irwin. The Regional Planning Commission is working on an ordinance on restrictions for future smoke and vape shops. It would affect their distance from schools, churches, and parks. The commission has been building the proposal and trying to define vape shops, smoke shops, and tobacco shops. The proposed ordinance will go to the Clarksville City Council for consideration. An incentive has been approved for Crucible Metals in Montgomery County. The company will get a 20-year property tax abatement in exchange for over 400 new jobs. Those jobs at the site of the existing zinc plant will pay at least $83,000 a year. The agreement should also bring in around $5 million in tax revenue by 2029. Fort Campbell will be conducting a windshield tint enforcement blitz September 28th through October 2nd. It will be at all entry points to the post, and enforcement will continue after the blitz. The event is about the safety and security of the installation. Drivers whose windshields are found to be in violation will face a citation with a mandatory court appearance. And the Austin Peay State University

0: team is ready to kick off the season against Gardner-Webb tonight. The Govs will take on the Runnin' Bulldogs at home at Fort Terrace Stadium. It is the first season opening game for the hometown fans since 2019. 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
4: Good morning. We have temperatures that are beginning in the 60s after having some rain and a few thunderstorms from yesterday. Some patchy fog is not going to be ruled out, but mostly we're dealing with some high clouds. As we go through the day today, some filtered sunshine, temperatures close to 90, but there still is a low-end chance for an isolated storm this afternoon. Then we're drying out, heating up this weekend. For 105.5 The Patriot, I'm News 2 meteorologist Marcus Bagwell.
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0: man. Today's the day you should be an insider because everything's coming undone. Careers are being destroyed as we speak. Ricky had one, and we're not going to talk about it except this. Ricky just had one of the funniest lines I've ever heard in my life. Jason insulted me. I came back with a comeback, and she said, "I don't even get that." What would you say? I didn't even get that, but it's, well, oh, shoot.
1: I said, I had no idea what the insult meant, but it was hilarious. And that's not exactly what I said, but yes, today is the day to become a Torch insider because it is all off the rails behind the scenes and a little bit in front of the scenes too.
0: Yeah. Okay. So go to glenbeck.com/torch, join the fun, join the family now. All right. Let's see. Where do we begin? Should we begin with Canada? By the way, I kind of feel sorry for Canadians because they're not in on the joke. And then again, I kind of feel sorry for us because we may not be in on the joke either. I'm not sure if the Trump is going to change Lake Ontario to Lake

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1: Good morning. We have temperatures that are beginning in the 60s after having some rain and a few thunderstorms from yesterday. Some patchy fog is not going to be ruled out, but mostly we're dealing with some high clouds. As we go through the day today, some filtered sunshine, temperatures close to 90, but there still is a low-end chance for an isolated storm this afternoon. Then we're drying out, heating up this weekend. For 105.5 The Patriot, I'm News 2 meteorologist Marcus Bagwell.
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0: mosques. Do you know the outrage that would be happening now? 306 known arsons at religious institutions, at churches, burned to the ground from 2021 to 2024. And they've only caught 53 people. Again, it's a choice. 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
2: 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I'm Lee Irwin. The Regional Planning Commission is working on an ordinance on restrictions for future smoke and vape shops. It would affect their distance from schools, churches, and parks. The commission has been building the proposal and trying to define vape shops, smoke shops, and tobacco shops. The proposed ordinance will go to the Clarksville City Council for consideration. An incentive has been approved for Crucible Metals in Montgomery County. The company will get a 20-year property tax abatement in exchange for over 400 new jobs. Those jobs at the site of the existing zinc plant will pay at least $83,000 a year. The agreement should also bring in around $5 million in tax revenue by 2029. Fort Campbell will be conducting a windshield tint enforcement blitz September 28th through October 2nd. It will be at all entry points to the post, and enforcement will continue after the blitz. The event is about the safety and security of the installation. Drivers whose windshields are found to be in violation will face a citation with a mandatory court appearance. And the Austin Peay State University football team is ready to kick off the season against Gardner-Webb tonight. The Govs will take on the Runnin' Bulldogs at home at Fort Terrace Stadium. It is the first season opening game for the hometown fans since 2019. For more on these stories, go to ClarksvilleNow.com. I'm Lee Irwin on 105.5 The Patriot, Clarksville's news station.
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5: Good morning. We have temperatures that are beginning in the 60s after having some rain and a few thunderstorms from yesterday. Some patchy fog is not going to be ruled out, but mostly we're dealing with some high clouds. As we go through the day today, some filtered sunshine, temperatures close to 90, but there still is a low end chance for an isolated storm this afternoon. Then we're drying out, heating up this weekend. For 105.5 The Patriot, I'm News 2 meteorologist Marcus Bagwell.
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5: Good morning. We have temperatures that are beginning in the 60s after having some rain and a few thunderstorms from yesterday. Some patchy fog is not going to be ruled out, but mostly we're dealing with some high clouds. As we go through the day today, some filtered sunshine, temperatures close to 90, but there still is a low-end chance for an isolated storm this afternoon. Then we're drying out, heating up this weekend. For 105.5 The Patriot, I'm News 2 meteorologist Marcus Bagwell.
6: Hey, this is 105.5 The Patriot, Clarksville's news station. Let me give you some good news. May I? Some good news. The SpaceX has just launched the asteroid Mascot into space and onto their website. And it's to honor Liv Parado. You remember her? Liv's mother was on the program sharing that the plushy toy that she designed was the dream of her daughter. Her daughter wanted to be in space. She got cancer and she couldn't. Read the entire backstory at glennbeck.com. Cancer tried to steal my daughter's space dreams, but Elon Musk and Jared Isaacman gave them back. It's a great, great story, and you played a role in getting this done. So check the story out, glennbeck.com, and become an insider while you're there. 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

0: elevator pitch on that for me. I'll give it to the president. I think this is good. The next thing, housing.
1: Housing. Yes. Okay. So I've been
0: We had about 2.5-3 minutes. Go ahead.
1: Okay. I've been advocating for this. I'll just give you the one thing, and we can get into other things at another time. But one of the things the presidents should do, and I floated this a lot of time, and I feel like it was kind of picked up for a second, then dropped again, but make interest rates assumable. Part of the reason everything is locked up in the housing market is people have 3% interest rates and they don't want to give them up. So if somebody can come in and assume that, why would a bank want to do that? Well, if the whole industry is locked up, you're not generating any new business anyway. But the prices of the houses have gone up, so you could get a right of first refusal on the bridge financing, and then you would make more on that bridge, but it would open up the market and you would get more business. And plus, we've bailed out the banks many times before, so doing us a solid here isn't that much of an ask.
0: That's great.
1: But that would be a clear way to make things more affordable for young people. Hey, this house has a 3% mortgage, at least on half of it, and that's going to bring down my interest rate and make it more affordable.
0: That's brilliant. Tell me, give me something on, because I think this is state, local, and federal, the regulations to build a house.
1: Yeah,
0: we're running out of time. Carol, I'm just hearing the theme music, and I've got a network break. I did this to the president yesterday, and I have to do it to you. I'm out of time. I've got a guest on the other side. Can I have you back? Let's go through, because I'd like to talk to you about housing and business and energy as well. Maybe we can do that maybe tomorrow. Have you back?
1: We'll get it back. We'll get it back on the calendar for sure.
0: Okay. Thank you very much.
1: All right.
0: Carol Roth. Get her newsletter, carolroth.com/news. carolroth.com/news. All right. 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
2: Coming up, the Trump administration just racked up another major win for Americans that unwinds a stupid and costly Biden rule. Glenn brings you that story next on the Glenn Beck Program.
3: Time for a Clarksville news update from ClarksvilleNow.com. I'm Lee Irwin. The Regional Planning Commission is working on an ordinance on restrictions for future smoke and vape shops. It would affect their distance from schools, churches, and parks. The commission has been building the proposal and trying to define vape shops, smoke shops, and tobacco shops. The proposed ordinance will go to the Clarksville City Council for consideration. An incentive has been approved for Crucible Metals in Montgomery County. The company will get a 20-year property tax abatement in exchange for over 400 new jobs. Those jobs at the site of the existing zinc plant will pay at least $83,000 a year. The agreement should also bring in around $5 million in tax revenue by 2029. Fort Campbell will be conducting a windshield tint enforcement blitz September 28th through October 2nd. It will be at all entry points to the post, and enforcement will continue after the blitz. The event is about the safety and security of the installation. Drivers whose windshields are found to be in violation will face a citation with a mandatory court appearance. and the Austin Peay State University football team is ready to

0: kick off the season against Gardner-Webb tonight. The Govs will take on the Runnin' Bulldogs at home at Forterra Stadium. It is the first season opening game for the hometown fans since 2019. For more on these stories, go to ClarksvilleNow.com. I'm Lee Irwin on 105.5 The Patriot, Clarksville's news station.
1: My book club president says reading is, quote, not a competition. Well, I finished the book in one night anyway, so I win, Patty. 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

0: 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I am taking a break from Facebook. Sorry, Chris.
1: Oh, I get it. 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
0: Really?
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3: Good morning. We have temperatures that are beginning in the 60s after having some rain and a few thunderstorms from yesterday. Some patchy fog is not going to be ruled out, but mostly we're dealing with some high clouds. As we go through the day today, some filtered sunshine, temperatures close to 90, but there still is a low-end chance for an isolated storm this afternoon. Then we're drying out, heating up this weekend. For 105.5 The Patriot, I'm News 2 meteorologist Marcus Bagwell.
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7: Good morning. We have temperatures that are beginning in the 60s after having some rain and a few thunderstorms from yesterday. Some patchy fog is not going to be ruled out, but mostly we're dealing with some high clouds. As we go through the day today, some filtered sunshine, temperatures close to 90, but there still is a low-end chance for an isolated storm this afternoon. Then we're drying out, heating up this weekend. For 105.5 The Patriot, I'm News 2 meteorologist Marcus Bagwell.
8: Hey, Clarksville, it's Dave Ramsey. 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
9: Oh, it's weird how this show has come full circle. We were talking about a Okie who is also a Chickasaw, who's running for Senate, who's an absolute freaking nightmare. Marxist. And then we end with Scott Mason, who is also an Okie, right? Is he?
10: That's right. That's right. I am an expert in Okie-ism, and he is an Okie.
9: He's an Okie. But is he Chickasaw? Does he have any Native American in him?
10: He is Cherokee, much like Liz Warren and you, apparently.
9: Okay. I'm not sure if I'm Cherokee. I don't remember which tribe I'm at, but I...

0: Welcome back to the Ramsey Show in the Fairwinds Credit Union Studio. Anthony is in Canada. Hi, Anthony. How are you?
1: Hey, Dave. How's it going?
0: Better than I deserve. What's up?
1: I am just asking if I should stay at this one job that I don't really like too much, and the job and the pay is not that great, or if I should go back to kind of what I was doing beforehand, and I was making better pay, but I have been working in that industry for like 2 years now, and every so often I'd get into a job and they'd just be pretty much hiring for when they're slow, and then they lay off like not even 6 months later. But I like that industry.
0: What is the industry?
1: Electrical. I was doing like electrical apprentice.
0: Okay. Well, I mean, the electric, there's not a, that company might get slow, but the call for
1: like
0: electricians does not ebb and flow that much.
1: Yeah.
2: It sounds like you've bought yourself into a corner, brother, either or. And I would love for you to consider 30 other options, 27 of which may be dumb, but just to free yourself from, it's not boring job, not making much money, but stable, and risky job where I love the job and it pays well, but then they just might lay you off at a moment's notice. Like that, those are two not great options. There's 300 other options, right?
1: Yeah.
0: So
1: exactly.
0: Let's get a job that pays more and is stable and you like.
1: Yeah.
0: That's the option
1: I've definitely
0: I want.
1: Tried. Yeah, I've definitely tried to. And just since I've been in that electrical industry for however long, it's primarily only electrical businesses that would hire me. This is why I took the other job. This job I'm currently doing is to get something else on my resume. But...
0: Okay, how old are you?
1: I'm 21. I'm not that old yet.
0: So when did you get all of this experience? When you were 13?
1: No, it's just been in like the past like 2-3 years kind of thing.
0: Yeah, sort of.
1: I've been to like maybe like 5 different electrical businesses, and they just have been pretty much all the same.
0: Yeah, it wasn't that they saw someone with a limited resume. It's that they saw a 21-year-old.
1: Yeah.
0: And this is what, and he can do electricity, like electrical work, and so we'll hire him to do electrical work. That's all it is. It's not, you're overcomplicating this. And you're discounting the fact that you're being looked at as a youth.
1: Yeah, for sure.
0: And that changes the way they pocket this or bucket this when an employer is looking at you in this situation. So, I think we would start fresh, and I'm going to send you a copy of

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6: This afternoon, we'll have a mixture of clouds and sunshine looking good over the area as temperatures climb into the upper 80s and around 90. It is going to be a bit more humid, and we won't rule out an isolated thunderstorm this afternoon. We have that partial lunar eclipse tonight. Temperatures will be dropping into the 70s under a partly cloudy sky. Tonight's lows in the 60s. For 105.5 The Patriot, I'm News 2 meteorologist Marcus Bagwell.
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2: Marcus is in Minneapolis. Hey, Marcus, how are you?
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1: 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I'm Lee Irwin. The Regional Planning Commission is working on an ordinance on restrictions for future smoke and vape shops. It would affect their distance from schools, churches, and parks. The commission has been building the proposal and trying to define vape shops, smoke shops, and tobacco shops. The proposed ordinance will go to the Clarksville City Council for consideration. An incentive has been approved for Crucible Metals in Montgomery County. The company will get a 20-year property tax abatement in exchange for over 400 new jobs. Those jobs at the site of the existing zinc plant will pay at least $83,000 a year. The agreement should also bring in around $5 million in tax revenue by 2029. Fort Campbell will be conducting a windshield tint enforcement blitz September 28th through October 2nd. It will be at all entry points to the post, and enforcement will continue after the blitz. The event is about the safety and security of the installation. Drivers whose windshields are found to be in violation will face a citation with a mandatory court appearance. And the Austin Peay State University football team is ready to kick off the season against Gardner-Webb tonight. The Govs will take on the Runnin' Bulldogs at home at Fort Terrace Stadium. It is the first season opening game for the hometown fans since 2019. For more on these stories, go to ClarksvilleNow.com. I'm Lee Irwin on 105.5 The Patriot, Clarksville's news station.
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3: This afternoon, we'll have a mixture of clouds and sunshine looking good over the area as temperatures climb into the upper 80s and around 90. It is going to be a bit more humid, and we won't rule out an isolated thunderstorm this afternoon. We have that partial lunar eclipse tonight. Temperatures will be dropping into the 70s under a partly cloudy sky. Tonight's lows in the 60s. For 105.5 The Patriot, I'm News 2 meteorologist Marcus Bagwell.
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5: Dave, I feel like this question is directly aimed at me, and so I just want to call it out.
4: Okay.
5: It hurts already.
4: This is a personal affront to John Deloney.
5: To Deloney. Today's question comes from Diana in Washington, D.C. Since my husband and I have gotten married, we've justified certain purchases by saying, quote, it's an investment. For example, $2,000 worth of high-quality business suits that would last for many years. As we started listening to The Ramsey Show, we began to suspect that we aren't using the term, it's an investment, in the right way.
4: Correct.
5: Is it ever appropriate to refer to a purchase as a quote-unquote investment, even if we don't expect it to generate an income or profit? If not, how should we be thinking about purchases like these to decide if they're right for us?
4: It's never an investment. It's wise consumption.
5: Ooh, good line.
4: Or it's unwise consumption, one of the two.
5: But yeah. I really think my guitars and my hunting gear and my gym, well, those are investments.
4: Yeah. I mean, the thing is this. There's a couple things that when I first start teaching this stuff, people start throwing all these sayings at me, and they're all pretty good. Stuff like, you know, rich people ask how much, poor people ask how much down, how much a month.
5: Hmm.
4: Okay. Wise people buy an expensive item. Rich people do, that will last 20 years, and poor people, unwise people, buy a cheap item that feels good right now and lasts 20 minutes. And so it's kind of like we're teaching the kid, they're buying a toy, and you're going, that toy's going to break by the end of the week. Or you can buy this item, this toy, and it's going to last. It's built. It's a good, you know, it's a Tonka truck, right? It's going to last generationally. I got Tonka trucks at three generations now. So, you know, that kind of stuff. So, you know, what is a wise purchase? And so, you know, you buy a quality thing. So an example would be, I would suggest you buy a 2-year-old high quality automobile instead of a brand new Dodge Neon.
5: Right.
4: Which is going to be crap by Friday because it was crap when you bought it on Monday. And so, you know, I mean, that, but that's the difference in a wealthy mentality and a poor mentality. I just want something shiny and new, even if it's cheap in quality and won't last. In her case, she's talking about that. That's what Diana's talking about, is a quality suit. It's going to last you. It's a timeless cut and material. It's not a high fashion item that's going to be a fad item, but that you can wear that forever. I wear, on media and oftentimes on stage, I'll wear a black blazer, okay? And I don't own a tie anymore. I got out of that business. But I got 3 or 4 of those that I paid a lot of money for, and I

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7: This afternoon, we'll have a mixture of clouds and sunshine.

0: cloudy sky, tonight's lows in the 60s. 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

0: assault and falsely reporting a crime stemming from an on-duty shooting of a criminal Venezuelan national during an attempted ICE arrest in January. Minnesota Attorney General Democrat Keith Ellison saying Texas Governor Republican Greg Abbott is playing with constitutional fire. Abbott with demands of his own that Minnesota pay back the billions of dollars in social services money stolen from Americans.
1: Fox's Jeff Minasso. Hundreds, including more than 60 Americans, remain missing along the Nepal-China border after catastrophic flooding. The disaster already blamed for more than 300 deaths. Two people under arrest in South Florida accused of targeting the home of a couple killed in a helicopter crash last week.
2: In a case of what could be the ultimate insult to injury, police in Coral Gables, Florida say thieves ransacked the home of a married couple killed in a tourist helicopter crash in Kenya, stealing luxury cars, a $500,000 sculpture, and other items. Police arrested 40-year-old Gabert Garcia and 24-year-old Melanie Perdomo. WPLG reports police say the burglary happened between Thursday and Saturday, just days after the crash that killed the homeowners and five others. An arrest report shows police located the accused thieves by following pings from a stolen MacBook and Range Rover. Carmen Roberts, Fox News.
1: A judge ordering the suspects held without bond facing multiple felony charges. Wall Street's rallying right now. The Dow's up 198 points. The NASDAQ up 413. I'm Lisa Brady, Fox News.
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0: Stop running.
1: Why?
0: Stop
1: what,
0: running.
1: What am I running? Why am I in this race?
0: Yeah.
1: They call it the rat race.
0: Yeah, I was telling you off air.
1: They don't call it the thoroughbred race. They call it rats.
0: A powerful book by Ty Wynn. He's a professor in the University of Utah, called The Score. But he asked this really important question in the book. Is this the game I want to be playing?
1: That's it. Yeah.
0: And man, that question is, I ask myself that 10 times a day.
1: Take my marbles and go home. Thank you very
0: much. Somebody cuts me off in traffic and I feel it. Is this the game I want to play?
1: No.
0: Right? All of it.
1: Is this the hill you really want to die on?
0: Is this it? No, man.
1: That's so good.
0: I want joy in my house. That's what I want.

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2: 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I'm Lee Irwin. The Regional Planning Commission is working on an ordinance on restrictions for future smoke and vape shops. It would affect their distance from schools, churches, and parks. The commission has been building the proposal and trying to define vape shops, smoke shops, and tobacco shops. The proposed ordinance will go to the Clarksville City Council for consideration. An incentive has been approved for Crucible Metals in Montgomery County. The company will get a 20-year property tax abatement in exchange for over 400 new jobs. Those jobs at the site of the existing zinc plant will pay at least $83,000 a year. The agreement should also bring in around $5 million in tax revenue by 2029. Fort Campbell will be conducting a windshield tint enforcement blitz September 28th through October 2nd. It will be at all entry points to the post, and enforcement will continue after the blitz. The event is about the safety and security of the installation. Drivers whose windshields are found to be in violation will face a citation with a mandatory court appearance. And the Austin Peay State University football team is ready to kick off the season against Gardner-Webb tonight. The Govs will take on the Runnin' Bulldogs at home at Fort Terrace Stadium. It is the first season opening game for the hometown fans since 2019. For more on these stories, go to ClarksvilleNow.com. 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
4: This afternoon, we'll have a mixture of clouds and sunshine looking good over the area as temperatures climb into the upper 80s and around 90. It is going to be a bit more humid, and we won't rule out an isolated thunderstorm this afternoon. We have that partial lunar eclipse tonight. Temperatures will be dropping into the 70s under a partly cloudy sky. Tonight's lows in the 60s. For 105.5 The Patriot, I'm News 2 meteorologist Marcus Bagwell.
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3: This afternoon, we'll have a mixture of clouds and sunshine looking good over the area as temperatures climb into the upper 80s and around 90. It is going to be a bit more humid, and we won't rule out an isolated thunderstorm this afternoon. We have that partial lunar eclipse tonight. Temperatures will be dropping into the 70s under a partly cloudy sky. Tonight's lows in the 60s.

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1: 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You're behind on payments, you signed up with some debt settlement company, you're making your monthly payments to them, and then one morning, a process server knocks on your door. Surprise!

0: mid-air collision over D.C. The NTSB just releasing a preliminary report on the August takeoff incident. Nearly 25,000 pounds of frozen buffalo chicken is recalled.
1: The recall's been announced due to an inspection lapse. It involves Shanghai Ravioli Corporation's frozen, not-ready-to-eat buffalo chicken rangoon and mozzarella sticks. The products were shipped to five states: Maine, Massachusetts, New Hampshire, Rhode Island, and Vermont. All have sell-by dates from July 8, 2026 to June 29, 2027. The Department of Agriculture's Food and Safety Inspection Service says the affected products bear false marks of inspection with establishment number EST 18004. The products should be thrown away or returned to their place of purchase.
0: Fox's Deborah Valentine. Stocks remain higher. The Dow's up 125. I'm Lisa Brady, Fox News.
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2: This afternoon, we'll have a mixture of clouds and sunshine looking good over the area as temperatures climb into the upper 80s and around 90. It is going to be a bit more humid, and we won't rule out an isolated thunderstorm this afternoon. We have that partial lunar eclipse tonight. Temperatures will be dropping into the 70s under a partly cloudy sky. Tonight's lows in the 60s. For 105.5 The Patriot, I'm News 2 meteorologist Marcus Bagwell.
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3: Up next, we have Paul in Washington, D.C. Hi, Paul. Welcome to the show.
4: Hi, how are we doing today?
3: Hi, we're doing great. How can we help?
4: I had a question. In a few months, I'm going to be inheriting a paid-off $400,000 house and around $38,000 in cash. And I was wondering if it'd be a good idea to put a mortgage on the house to pay off some of my debt.
3: Okay. For the sole purpose of paying off debt?
4: And to renovate the house, actually.
3: And to renovate the house. Okay. How much debt do you have?
4: Currently around $45,000.
3: Apparently. What do you mean? You're like, that's what they're telling me. That's what they're telling me.
4: Yeah. So $25,000 of that is a car loan.
3: Okay.
4: And $20,000 in credit cards.
3: Credit cards. Okay. How much do you make a year?
4: About $85,000.
5: Okay. So you mentioned that there was cash, $38,000 cash. I mean, what would cause you not to put that on the $45,000 of debt and then just cash flow the other, you know, $7,000 or whatever's left?
4: That's a good. I was planning on paying off the credit cards with that, and then fixing up a few things and repairing the truck. So that's where that was going to go, was to pay off the credit cards and then keep the truck loan. And then pull out like $100,000, pay off the truck, renovate the house.
5: So how much do you owe on the truck?
4: $25,000.
5: Oh, okay, okay. And how much does it cost to fix the truck?
4: So I was going to do, let's say, about $3,000 to $4,000
5: of work. Okay. And is that urgent? Like, is this a car that you drive every day for work, or is this just one of those third vehicles that's just sitting in the driveway that you want to get fixed?
4: It's not urgent, but it just needs it. So, you know, you take care of the truck so it doesn't get worse. So it's not like a truck.
3: Paul, are you planning on living in this house?
4: Yes, I'm currently living in the house.
3: Okay, gotcha. You're currently living there or you're planning on it? What did you say?
4: Currently living there.
3: Currently living, okay.
5: And you said it needs work?
4: It does need to be updated and plumbing fixed. And so about, I estimate, you know, to hardwood floors and just like a total, not a total renovation, but just bringing it up.
3: So the biggest thing I see so far, Paul, is you have used debt to get what you want in life, right? Whether it's cars, you have $20,000 in credit card debt. You're wanting to go into more debt to pay off debt and to do this. And so what ends up happening is you end up living in this cycle of just payments.

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2: 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I'm Lee Irwin. The Regional Planning Commission is working on an ordinance on restrictions for future smoke and vape shops. It would affect their distance from schools, churches, and parks. The commission has been building the proposal and trying to define vape shops, smoke shops, and tobacco shops. The proposed ordinance will go to the Clarksville City Council for consideration. An incentive has been approved for Crucible Metals in Montgomery County. The company will get a 20-year property tax abatement in exchange for over 400 new jobs. Those jobs at the site of the existing zinc plant will pay at least $83,000 a year. The agreement should also bring in around $5 million in tax revenue by 2029. Fort Campbell will be conducting a windshield tint enforcement blitz September 28th through October 2nd. It will be at all entry points to the post, and enforcement will continue after the blitz. The event is about the safety and security of the installation. Drivers whose windshields are found to be in violation will face a citation with a mandatory court appearance. And the Austin Peay State University football team is ready to kick off the season against Gardner-Webb tonight. The Govs will take on the Runnin' Bulldogs at home at Fort Terrace Stadium. It is the first season opening game for the hometown fans since 2019. For more on these stories, go to ClarksvilleNow.com. I'm Lee Irwin on 105.5 The Patriot, Clarksville's news station.
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5: This afternoon, we'll have a mixture of clouds and sunshine looking good over the area as temperatures climb into the upper 80s and around 90. It is going to be a bit more humid, and we won't rule out an isolated thunderstorm this afternoon. We have that partial lunar eclipse tonight. Temperatures will be dropping into the 70s under a partly cloudy sky. Tonight's lows in the 60s. For 105.5 The Patriot, I'm News 2 meteorologist Marcus Bagwell.
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6: All right, we have Matthew up next in Houston, Texas. Hi, Matthew. Welcome to the show.
7: Hi, how are y'all?
6: Hi, we're doing great. How can we help?
7: Okay, so I feel like I'm running into what might feel like a common thing among like younger people today. I'm not mm-hmm. really sure, but you know, making decent money, but still feeling like it's paycheck to paycheck.
6: Yeah.
7: And I assume that could be a budgeting thing and whatnot, but essentially I kind of just walk you through what we have here. So we have $35,000 in consumer debt. Mm-hmm. We spend $2,400 a month on a leased or a rented house.
6: Mm-hmm.
7: We have 2 car leases at $300 a month per car, which I'm sure you guys are going to not like.
6: Mm-hmm.
7: All of our main, internet, phones, utilities, groceries are maybe like $650 a month, and insurance and whatnot. I make $92.5 annual, and my wife works as a nurse PRN about 3 to 4 times a month,
6: mm-hmm.
7: which is about $450 maybe a shift. So I guess my question really is there any way we can kind of get out of this hole that's killing our ability to like invest in our kids' future and, have equity in almost anything, most notably a home? And, what are your opinions on the best options for doing so?
6: Yeah. What's the 35 in debt? You said consumer debt. That doesn't include the leased cars, right? So is it student loans, credit cards?
7: Right. It does not. And it's actually a consolidation loan that we got to lower our interest rate. So we were paying maybe like 24-25%. And, I made a decision to, or I guess me and my wife made a decision to consolidate all that into, one big chunk of debt. And it kind of lowered our payment by like $300 a month,
6: mm-hmm.
7: trying to help us with the cash flow of it. But
6: okay, so that's just one large
8: chunk.
6: Yeah.
8: So if
6: mm-hmm.
8: I can for a second, the hard part about consolidating debt is you might get the interest rate, but you lose the benefit of a debt snowball. You lose the benefit of being able to focus on something small and kind of check them off your list as you go.

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3: This afternoon, we'll have a mixture of clouds and sunshine looking good over the area as temperatures climb into the upper 80s and around 90. It is going to be a bit more humid, and we won't rule out an isolated thunderstorm this afternoon. We have that partial lunar eclipse tonight. Temperatures will be dropping into the 70s under a partly cloudy sky. Tonight's lows in the 60s. For 105.5 The Patriot, I'm News 2 meteorologist Marcus Bagwell.
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0: Up next, we have Katie in Green Bay. Hi, Katie. Welcome to the show.
1: Hi there, ladies. How are you?
0: Hi, we're doing great. How are you?
1: Fantastic. Thanks. Calling in today, just my husband and I are in baby step six, and we're looking for advice about prioritizing cash flowing some major renovations on our home over paying it off early, knowing that we intend to sell our home and relocate once our youngest graduates high school in about 8 years. We want to maximize that sale price.
0: Okay. Well, 8 years is a while. Do you think you could do both? You could do renovations and probably have it paid off in 8 years?
1: I don't think that we'd be able to do both. This is an old farmhouse. It needs some major upgrades that we not only want to be able to enjoy while we live here, but to be able to

0: by law enforcement officers. Jeff Manasso, Fox News.
1: 8 hour to the close on Wall Street. Stocks remain higher. The Dow's up 87 points. The S&P also in the green. The NASDAQ rallying up 329. Lisa Brady, this is Fox News.
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4: Your 105.5 The Patriot forecast for Clarksville.
5: This afternoon, we'll have a mixture of clouds and sunshine looking good over the area as temperatures climb into the upper 80s and around 90. It is going to be a bit more humid, and we won't rule out an isolated thunderstorm this afternoon. We have that partial lunar eclipse tonight. Temperatures will be dropping into the 70s under a partly cloudy sky. Tonight's lows in the 60s. For 105.5 The Patriot, I'm News 2 meteorologist Marcus Bagwell.
6: Why, in certain cases, I mean, we've been watching and witnessing a phenomenon that unfortunately we see in high-profile trials like this one with Lindsey Clancy. You know, why do all these women, you know, in the case of Luigi Mangione, why, you know, in cold blood, now he's admitting to it. Why, you know, you have the video of this, cold blood kills the CEO of UnitedHealthcare. And, you know, just shoots him in the back of the head, murders a father and a husband. And yet he has this fan base of lunatics, even supermodels, apparently, and online influencers and all these people that not only want to date him, marry him, have his children, give him money. And his biggest problem in prison, apparently, is he doesn't have enough time to answer all of them back. I don't know how that happens. Now, I can understand people have a different point of view on mental health, a different point of view on medications or whatever. But there's too many people that don't even bring up ever that three young children were killed violently, you know, by their mother. And what appears that, you know, evidence presented convinces me there's some premeditation here. And she's a nurse that should have known about her own medication status. We'll continue.

Time for a Clarksville news update from ClarksvilleNow.com. I'm Lee Irwin. The Regional Planning Commission is working on an ordinance on restrictions for future smoke and vape shops. It would affect their distance from schools, churches, and parks. The commission has been building the proposal and trying to define vape shops, smoke shops, and tobacco shops. The proposed ordinance will go to the Clarksville City Council for consideration. An incentive has been approved for Crucible Metals in Montgomery County. The company

0: will get a 20-year property tax abatement in exchange for over 400 new jobs. Those jobs at the site of the existing zinc plant will pay at least $83,000 a year. The agreement should also bring in around $5 million in tax revenue by 2029. Fort Campbell will be conducting a windshield tint enforcement blitz September 28th through October 2nd. It will be at all entry points to the post, and enforcement will continue after the blitz. The event is about the safety and security of the installation. Drivers whose windshields are found to be in violation will face a citation with a mandatory court appearance. And the Austin Peay State University football team is ready to kick off the season against Gardner-Webb tonight. The Govs will take on the Runnin' Bulldogs at home at Fort Terra Stadium. It is the first season opening game for the hometown fans since 2019. For more on these stories, go to ClarksvilleNow.com. I'm Lee Irwin on 105.5 The Patriot, Clarksville's news station.
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3: This afternoon, we'll have a mixture of clouds and sunshine looking good over the area as temperatures climb into the upper 80s and around 90. It is going to be a bit more humid, and we won't rule out an isolated thunderstorm this afternoon. We have that partial lunar eclipse tonight. Temperatures will be dropping into the 70s under a partly cloudy sky. Tonight's lows in the 60s. For 105.5 The Patriot, I'm News 2 meteorologist Marcus Bagwell.

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2: On your way home, Merriweather Road on to Trenton Road is congested. Greenwood Avenue heading to Crossland Avenue is backed up. And Cardinal Lane on to Rossby Road is seeing heavy bumper-to-bumper traffic. Take it easy out there. I'm Wesley Hall.
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2: This afternoon, we'll have a mixture of clouds and sunshine looking good over the area as temperatures climb into the upper 80s and around 90. It is going to be a bit more humid, and we won't rule out an isolated thunderstorm this afternoon. We have that partial lunar eclipse tonight. Temperatures will be dropping into the 70s under a partly cloudy sky. Tonight's lows in the 60s. For 105.5 The Patriot, I'm News 2 meteorologist Marcus Bagwell.

time for a Clarksville news update from ClarksvilleNow.com. I'm Lee Irwin. The Regional Planning Commission is working on an ordinance on restrictions for future smoke and vape shops. It would affect their distance from schools, churches, and parks. The commission has been building the proposal and trying to define vape shops, smoke shops, and tobacco shops. The proposed ordinance will go to the Clarksville City Council for consideration. An incentive has been approved for Crucible Metals in Montgomery County. The company will get a 20-year property tax abatement in exchange for over 400 new jobs. Those jobs at the site of the existing zinc plant will pay at least $83,000 a year. The agreement should also bring in around $5 million in tax revenue by 2029. Fort Campbell will be conducting a windshield tint enforcement blitz September 28th through October 2nd. It will be at all entry points to the post, and enforcement will continue after the blitz. The event is about the safety and security of the installation. Drivers whose windshields are found to be in violation will face a citation with a mandatory court appearance. And the Austin Peay State University football team is ready to kick off the season against Gardner-Webb tonight. The Govs will take on the Runnin' Bulldogs at home at Fort Terrace Stadium. It is the first season opening game for the hometown fans since 2019. For more on these stories, go to ClarksvilleNow.com. I'm Lee Irwin on 105.5 The Patriot, Clarksville's news station.

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3: This afternoon, we'll have a mixture of clouds and sunshine looking good over the area as temperatures climb into the upper 80s and around 90. It is going to be a bit more humid, and we won't rule out an isolated thunderstorm this afternoon. We have that partial lunar eclipse tonight. Temperatures will be dropping into the 70s under a partly cloudy sky. Tonight's lows in the 60s. For 105.5 The Patriot, I'm News 2 meteorologist Marcus Bagwell.

0: 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I'm Wesley Hall.
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1: 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Meta settled. The case, 29 state attorneys general built against Facebook and Instagram.

0: Walmart.com/Kim. Here's what that number is. Paid in installments over 10 years against revenue north of $200 billion a year, roughly 1% of what the company's worth. And Meta admitted no wrongdoing. You want to know how badly it stung? Meta's stock went up on the news. To say I'm disappointed would be an understatement. The states did win real changes, blocking access at night, age checks, an outside auditor. I hope those hold. But there's no question in my mind that Meta knew exactly what was doing to two generations of children and kept doing it. $18 billion over a decade isn't a punishment. It's a line item. Until that changes, the damage continues. Learn more at GetKim.com. It's the first week of school. Your kid gets an email. Your assignment didn't upload. 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It looks real. It isn't. An AI bot wrote it and coded it perfectly. 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
2: This afternoon, we'll have a mixture of clouds and sunshine looking good over the area as temperatures climb into the upper 80s and around 90. It is going to be a bit more humid, and we won't rule out an isolated thunderstorm this afternoon. We have that partial lunar eclipse tonight. Temperatures will be dropping into the 70s under a partly cloudy sky. Tonight's lows in the 60s. For 105.5 The Patriot, I'm News 2 meteorologist Marcus Bagwell.
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3: This afternoon, we'll have a mixture of clouds and sunshine looking good over the area as temperatures climb into the upper 80s and around 90. It is going to be a bit more humid, and we won't rule out an isolated thunderstorm this afternoon. We have that partial lunar eclipse tonight. Temperatures will be dropping into the 70s under a partly cloudy sky. Tonight's lows in the 60s. For 105.5 The Patriot, I'm News 2 meteorologist Marcus Bagwell.
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0: time for a Clarksville news update from ClarksvilleNow.com. I'm Lee Irwin. The Regional Planning Commission is working on an ordinance on restrictions for future smoke and vape shops. It would affect their distance from schools, churches, and parks. The commission has been building the proposal and trying to define vape shops, smoke shops, and tobacco shops. The proposed ordinance will go to the Clarksville City Council for consideration. An incentive has been approved for Crucible Metals in Montgomery County. The company will get a 20-year property tax abatement in exchange for over 400 new jobs. Those jobs at the site of the existing zinc plant will pay at least $83,000 a year. The agreement should also bring in around $5 million in tax revenue by 2029. Fort Campbell will be conducting a windshield tint enforcement blitz September 28th through October 2nd. It will be at all entry points to the post, and enforcement will continue after the blitz. The event is about the safety and security of the installation. Drivers whose windshields are found to be in violation will face a citation with a mandatory court appearance. And the Austin Peay State University football team is ready to kick off the season against Gardner-Webb tonight. The Govs will take on the Runnin' Bulldogs at home at Fort Terrace Stadium. It is the first season opening game for the hometown fans since 2019. For more on these stories, go to ClarksvilleNow.com. I'm Lee Irwin on 105.5 The Patriot, Clarksville's news station.
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3: This afternoon, we'll have a mixture of clouds and sunshine looking good over the area as temperatures climb into the upper 80s and around 90. It is going to be a bit more humid, and we won't rule out an isolated thunderstorm this afternoon. We have that partial lunar eclipse tonight. Temperatures will be dropping into the 70s under a partly cloudy sky. Tonight's lows in the 60s. For 105.5 The Patriot, I'm News 2 meteorologist Marcus Bagwell.

0: On your way home, Nemoore Road on to Tinytown Road is seeing bumper-to-bumper traffic. Power Street heading to Providence Boulevard is backed up, and Holly Circle on to Madison Street is congested. Drive safe. I'm Wesley Hall.
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3: This afternoon, we'll have a mixture of clouds and sunshine looking good over the area as temperatures climb into the upper 80s and around 90. It is going to be a bit more humid, and we won't rule out an isolated thunderstorm this afternoon. We have that partial lunar eclipse tonight. Temperatures will be dropping into the 70s under a partly cloudy sky. Tonight's lows in the 60s. For 105.5 The Patriot, I'm News 2 meteorologist Marcus Bagwell.
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1: Tropical storm Dolly has formed in the Atlantic Ocean. Forecasters say it's far from land, but they say it could bring heavy rain to portions of the Caribbean. Right now, it's about 1,500 miles east of the Leeward Islands. I'm Lisa LaSera. This is Fox News.

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2: Overnight, our temperatures will fall down into the 60s as we'll have a partly cloudy to a mostly clear sky. Can't rule out another round of heavy dew or some patchy fog to develop. Looking ahead to your Friday, a good dose of sunshine as temperatures reach the upper 80s and near 90. The hot weather is going to build in for the weekend, especially starting Sunday into next week. For 105.5 The Patriot, I'm News 2 meteorologist Marcus Bagwell.

0: From ClarksvilleNow.com, I'm Lee Irwin. The Regional Planning Commission is working on an ordinance on restrictions for future smoke and vape shops. It would affect their distance from schools, churches, and parks. The commission has been building the proposal and trying to define vape shops, smoke shops, and tobacco shops. The proposed ordinance will go to the Clarksville City Council for consideration. An incentive has been approved for Crucible Metals in Montgomery County. The company will get a 20-year property tax abatement in exchange for over 400 new jobs. Those jobs at the site of the existing zinc plant will pay at least $83,000 a year. The agreement should also bring in around $5 million in tax revenue by 2029. Fort Campbell will be conducting a windshield tint enforcement blitz September 28th through October 2nd. It will be at all entry points to the post, and enforcement will continue after the blitz. The event is about the safety and security of the installation. Drivers whose windshields are found to be in violation will face a citation with a mandatory court appearance. And the Austin Peay State University football team is ready to kick off the season against Gardner-Webb tonight. The Govs will take on the Runnin' Bulldogs at home at Fort Terrace Stadium. It is the first season opening game for the hometown fans since 2019. For more on these stories, go to ClarksvilleNow.com. I'm Lee Irwin on 105.5 The Patriot, Clarksville's news station.
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4: Your 105.5 The Patriot forecast for Clarksville.
5: Overnight, our temperatures will fall down into the 60s as we'll have a partly cloudy to a mostly clear sky. Can't rule out another round of heavy dew or some patchy fog to develop. Looking ahead to your Friday, a good dose of sunshine as temperatures reach the upper 80s and near 90. The hot weather is going to build in for the weekend, especially starting Sunday into next week. For 105.5 The Patriot, I'm News 2 meteorologist Marcus Bagwell.
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1: We have more. This is a worldwide thing that's going on all throughout our country and all throughout Europe. 10, 20 years ago, you wouldn't have believed it if I told you this was happening. Well, what's with the damn anti-Semitism? Well, what's with you always bringing that up? I don't have to always bring it up. I'm just playing what these people are saying. And you ask the people in Britain if this is just an anti-Jew thing in Britain. You ask the people in France. You ask the people in Africa if this is just an anti-Jew thing. Ask them.

0: But never, never will it ever be said that the American people weren't alerted to this. Never. Because we are. The question is whether we have the will to survive. And whether the people we put in office have the will to do something about this. It's clear that half, give or take, of the country has already lost their will. And in fact, perhaps part of that half is actively seeking the destruction of the country. And I'm believing a bigger and bigger part of that half, whether it's the Marxists or the Islamists. I'll be right back.
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2: On your way home, Sango Road on to Martin Luther King Jr. Parkway is backed up. Dunbar Cave Road heading to Warfield Boulevard is seeing heavy bumper-to-bumper traffic. And the intersection of North 2nd Street and North Riverside Drive is in a jam. Take it easy out there. I'm Wesley Hall.
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2: Your 105.5 The Patriot forecast for Clarksville.
3: Overnight, our temperatures will fall down into the 60s as we'll have a partly cloudy to a mostly clear sky. Can't rule out another round of heavy dew or some patchy fog to develop. Looking ahead to your Friday, a good dose of sunshine as temperatures reach the upper 80s and near 90. The hot weather is going to build in for the weekend, especially starting Sunday into next week. For 105.5 The Patriot, I'm News 2 meteorologist Marcus Bagwell.
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2: Overnight, our temperatures will fall down into the 60s as we'll have a partly cloudy to a mostly clear sky. Can't

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0: smoke and vape shops. It would affect their distance from schools, churches, and parks. The commission has been building the proposal and trying to define vape shops, smoke shops, and tobacco shops. The proposed ordinance will go to the Clarksville City Council for consideration. An incentive has been approved for Crucible Metals in Montgomery County. The company will get a 20-year property tax abatement in exchange for over 400 new jobs. Those jobs at the site of the existing zinc plant will pay at least $83,000 a year. The agreement should also bring in around $5 million in tax revenue by 2029. Fort Campbell will be conducting a windshield tint enforcement blitz September 28th through October 2nd. It will be at all entry points to the post, and enforcement will continue after the blitz. The event is about the safety and security of the installation. Drivers whose windshields are found to be in violation will face a citation with a mandatory court appearance. And the Austin Peay State University football team is ready to kick off the season against Gardner-Webb tonight. The Govs will take on the Runnin' Bulldogs at home at Fort Terrace Stadium. It is the first season opening game for the hometown fans since 2019. For more on these stories, go to ClarksvilleNow.com. I'm Lee Irwin on 105.5 The Patriot, Clarksville's news station.
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4: Overnight, our temperatures will fall down into the 60s as we'll have a partly cloudy to a mostly clear sky. Can't rule out another round of heavy dew or some patchy fog to develop. Looking ahead to your Friday, a good dose of sunshine as temperatures reach the upper 80s and near 90. The hot weather is going to build in for the weekend, especially starting Sunday into next week. For 105.5 The Patriot, I'm News 2 meteorologist Marcus Bagwell.
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8: Overnight, our temperatures will fall down into the 60s as we'll have a partly cloudy to a mostly clear sky. Can't rule out another round of heavy dew or some patchy fog to develop. Looking ahead to your Friday, a good dose of sunshine as temperatures reach the upper 80s and near 90. The hot weather is going to build in for the weekend, especially starting Sunday into next week. For 105.5 The Patriot, I'm News 2 meteorologist Marcus Bagwell.
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3: Scylla Sarah, Fox News. Deliberations will resume tomorrow in the trial of Lindsay Clancy, the Massachusetts woman who was admitted to strangling her three young children in 2023.
4: Specifically, they must decide if the prosecution, whether they proved beyond a reasonable doubt that Clancy had the substantial capacity to understand the killings were wrong and could control her actions. Defense attorney Kevin Reddington showed photos of Clancy and her children, arguing she was a loving mother who suffered a postpartum psychotic break.
3: Fox's Brian Yenis in Plymouth. Clancy faces life in prison if convicted of first-degree murder. Jurors do have the option to consider lesser charges. President Trump directing the Department of the Interior to change the name of a great lake.
5: We're going to be changing the name of Lake Ontario, effective immediately, to Lake America.
3: This comes after trade talks between the U.S. and Canada broke down over the weekend, prompting the U.S. to impose 50% tariffs on $20 billion of Canadian goods. More than 400 people are dead, more than 90 Americans missing after catastrophic flooding struck the border region of Nepal and China.
6: President Trump promising help.
5: We've spoken to the leadership and we let them know anything they want will happen.
6: Rescue teams have reportedly found bodies hundreds of miles downstream from the most devastated areas. But with roads buried and bridges swept away, rescuers face a tough task. More flooding could be around the corner. Both Nepal and China warning that newly formed lakes are rising and could soon burst.
3: Fox's Jeff Paul. The State Department says three Americans have been rescued. Today was the final day for Caroline Leavitt as White House press secretary. She announced she was leaving earlier this month to spend more time with her family. A new press secretary has not yet been named. America's listening to Fox News.
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3: The NTSB says communication problems appear to have allowed Marine One and a commercial airliner to get too close earlier this month. Air traffic controllers at Reagan National Airport say they never got the standard 3-minute warning before the chopper departed the White House. The flight took off despite Marine One lifting off at the same time. Officials say there was no danger of a collision, but they were less than a mile apart. A Rhode Island man killed in a shootout after stealing a luxury boat from a New Jersey Marine.
10: Police